0: swing and a miss. Strike one. He was trying to put one out of the ballpark with that cut. Oaks, picks-wise, you heard us, if you tuned in last night, Eric emailed in with his Oaks thoughts. 0-1 in the dirt. Knocked down by Trash, taken off for second. Hampson throw there, not in time. He's safe on a feed first slide. That will be a wild pitch. Just in the dirt, Trash knocked it down, but Hampson read it well and took off for second base. So he goes to second on the wild pitch, 1-1 on Arroyo. Eric liked Prom Queen in the Oaks. I like Prom Queen as well. The pitch to Arroyo is in the dirt. Knocked down by Trash. This time Hampson stays put at second. It's 2-1. Not 8-1, was 8-1 in the morning line. It's been bet down to 5-1. I also like always a runner who's the favorite right now. Not much of a stretch, but Jose Ortiz has had, well, he has a lot of success at Churchill Downs, the rider, and has had some success today. 2-1 to Arroyo. Swung on. That's blooped out into center. Racing in Rafe. Gets there. Makes the running catch for the first out. That one looked off the bat like it might drop, but Rafe able to sprint in to make the play. Hampson stays put at second. One out for Hector Rodriguez, who singled and scored in the first. Zaney with Irad Ortiz Jr. aboard as well. Again, Irad's had a good few days at Churchill Downs, and I don't think you can count him out. And then the Baffert horse, Explora, right there. Tough to count out Bob Baffert, too. So those are the ones I've been looking at. First pitch is outside. Ball one to Rodriguez. Probably going to stick with my man Irad with the Todd Platcher trained Zaney. The two right now at 5-1. We'll see. The 1-0. Strike on the outside edge. It's 1-1. The Oaks is still about 40 minutes away. This new made-for-TV Kentucky Oaks under the lights at Churchill Downs. Different era this year, isn't it? Hampson takes off, 1-1 to Rodriguez. It's high, and Hampson steals third, standing up. He got a great read on Spence, who never looked at him. And Hampson, with a great jump, gets his third steal in as many tries. So he's at third with one out. Two balls and a strike on Rodriguez. Omaha brings the infield in. 3-0 bats here in the top of the second. Here's the 2-1 pitch. Slow bouncer off the right side of the mound, fielded by Spence, throws to the plate. Hampson tagged out for the second out of the inning. Rodriguez runs safely at first on what'll be a fielder's choice. Hampson out of the dish, 1-2. Rodriguez at first on the fielder's choice now with two outs. And here's Noelvi Marte. He doubled off the wall in center and scored in the first, and that's that much talked about, or at least it has been in past years, contact play that people talked about with the Reds. Looked like that's what was going on there for the bats with Hampson on the move. It was slowly hit, and if Spence hadn't fielded it cleanly, Hampson would have scored. First one of Marte, swings and misses at one, down and away. A tough cut there, strike one. But Spence was able to make the play. Our friend Jeff, by the way, emailed in earlier and said that Reds-Pirates game should get underway shortly there in Pittsburgh. Hopefully the weather clearing. 0-1 outside, a ball and a strike. It's not underway yet, I don't think, but hopefully will be soon. And they could have announced the start time. I'm frantically trying to see if the Reds have perhaps posted one on social media. The pitch. Nope, but throw to first. Diving back in safely is Rodriguez. Let's see here. Reds, 8:15 Eastern, so they're going to get going in just over 10 minutes there in Pittsburgh. Reds and Pirates set to get underway. The pitch. Line down the right field line. It slices foul into the netting. One ball and two strikes on Marte. Scorched it, but lined it foul. Good crowd on this Friday night here at Werner Park. Star Wars night. They've showed out, and they'll have their first post-game fireworks of the year here tonight as well. That has brought some folks out. Certainly the biggest crowd we've seen of this series so far. 1-2. There goes the runner, Rodriguez. Marte pops it up. The catcher, Tresh, just to the right of the plate, makes the catch and foul ground. That ends the inning. One hit, one man left to the bottom of the second. 3-0 Bats on Sports Talk 790.
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0: We move to the bottom of the second. 3-0 Bats. A ball and a strike on Drew Waters, who was the hero last night for Omaha. Davis Daniel back to the mound for inning number 2. The 1-1 inside. 2 balls and a strike. Waters, the switch hitter, batting left against the righty Daniel. Left fielder tonight. 268, 3 homers, 13 driven in. 3 for 13, a double and an RBI in the series. Has hit in 4 of 5, has been on base in 13 of 14. He takes a strike over the inner half, and it's 2-2. It was Waters in the ninth with the walk-off RBI single. He was 2 for 4 last night, also doubled, walked, scored a run, and struck out. Here's the 2-2. Ground ball up the middle, shaded that way. Hampson near the bag at second. The shortstop fields and throws to first for the first down. One gone for Luca Tresh, the catcher and right-handed hitter. 257, 3 homers, 11 driven in. Tresh has hit in 4 of 5, has reached base in his last 8 games. 2 for 8 with a 3-run homer in this series. Tresh 1 for 4 with that 3-run shot in the 8th that took Omaha from down 4-2 to in front 5-4. The pitch is in there for a called strike, or my math is wrong on that. It gave Omaha the lead. They trailed 4-3. That put them in front 6-4, that 3-run shot. 3-run 8th inning. Big hit last night. The 0-1. Breaking ball grounded wide at third. Moving to his left, Arroyo fields it. Throws the first in time. 2 outs. Arroyo looked good on that play, playing over at third base. Again, his first career game at third. He's been doing some work with Vince Harris and the Bats' third base coach over the course of this road trip over there at third base. And throwing him the keys here tonight. 2 outs for Abraham Toro, third baseman for Omaha, switch hitter batting left against the righty Daniel. 190, 3 homers, 10 driven in. 1 for 9 with a triple in the series. First pitch misses inside, ball 1. Toro tripled here last night, 1 for 3, tripled and scored in the 7th. He also walked in the game last night. But just trying to, here's the 1-0. Strike on the outside edge, 1-1. Trying to make Arroyo a little more versatile, mixing him in. Obviously, his primary position, shortstop, has played some second base, and now getting a look at third base. The 1-1 outside, two balls and a strike. Never bad to be able to play different positions. And you heard him. We caught up with him for the pregame show on Wednesday, and he talked about he just wants to get out there and play. Doesn't matter where. I think he has a good attitude about it. The 2-1, it's high. Three balls and a strike. And obviously with where the Reds are in the big leagues right now, they've got their shortstop spot kind of locked down with Ellie De La Cruz. Third base is an interesting spot. Ke'Bryan Hayes, gold glove caliber, but questions about his bat. Eugenio Suarez, 3-1, is in for a strike, and the count full, obviously, in the back end of his career. They tried Noelvi Marte at third, moved him to the outfield. He's in center field tonight for the bats, and now maybe getting Arroyo some looks at third. Look into the future. Here's the payoff to Toro. Swung on, popped up. Middle of the infield, Arroyo racing in. It is Daniel, the pitcher, catches it basket style. Front right of the mound, the old P1. Two in the inning, a 1-2-3 frame. On to the third, 3-0 bats on Sports Talk 790.
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0: Third inning, 3-0 bats as Michael Toldia takes ball one. Toldia walked and scored in the first. Wind continues to whip left to right across Werner Park. The 1-0, that's in for a strike, and it's 1-1. Jeff emailing in, batsradio@batsbaseball.com. He's going with always a runner in the Oaks. Just about 30 minutes away. We'll see. It'll be fun to figure it all out together, right? 1-1, a swing and a miss, and it's 1-2. Normally, we already know who's won by the time we go on the air. We've got it all ready to roll, but a little different this year. The 1-2 pitch to Toldia. That's low, 2-2. Also, really cramping the style on trying to get the wagers down for the Oaks race. Normally get all that out of the way before we get going, but the race is so late, it kind of lulls you to sleep with the rest of the day. Had to do it between innings. Here's the 2-2 to Toldia. He lines one into left field. That's a base hit. Played on one bounce by the left fielder, Waters. And Toldia has his first hit of this series, the bat's fifth of the night. That's with the leadoff man on for the second straight inning. And here's Francisco Urbaez, an RBI ground out to plate the bat's first run back in the first inning. Urbaez, such a big year last year, started this year on the development list. Activated right at the same time as Ivan Johnson. First pitch, low and outside, ball one. But been good to see him get back in more regular playing time. And he is as bundled up as anybody. The long black sleeves, that black hood out of the back of the jersey. The 1-0, that's at the knees for a strike, 1-1. Whatever it takes on nights like this. Again, 56 at game time, but it's 56 and dropping. There's a frost advisory in the area. And the wind is whipping. It is a just bone-chilling breeze. The 1-1. There goes Tolia from first. The slow bouncer to third. Charging in Toro. Gloves. Throws on the run to first. Oh, just in time. The first baseman cross had to make an adjustment into foul ground to catch that ball. Very nicely done. Did a little two-step on the bag to move into foul ground to get it. Nice play by Cross. Good play by Toro. Charging in as well. First out of the inning, Tolley at his second. Was on the move with that pitch and would have stolen second base. There was no chance they were throwing him out. He got a great jump. Here's Ivan Johnson. He walked in the first. First one from Spence at the knees for a strike. Third inning of work here for Mitch Spence. Been an odd year for him. Started the year with these storm chasers, made one appearance, and then went to the big leagues and just sat for over a week before they needed him. Kind of in a long relief type situation. The 0-1 hit in the air down the left field line. That slices foul into the netting. Nothing in two. Kind of akin to what Chase Petty dealt with last year at one point, or maybe a couple of different times. He was kind of up there, and was he going to pitch if they needed him? And what Sam Benscooter dealt with last year as well. Wanted him up there to cover innings if it was like a blowout game one way or the other, but never ended up needing him. And finally, Spence did pitch, but he was up there for over a week before he did. He didn't pitch until Omaha's eighth game of the year, perhaps for that same reason, in case they needed him in the big leagues, and then was optioned out after that. And this is second start since being optioned. 0-2. Johnson started to on a pitch low. He laid off in the count, one ball and two strikes. South Carolina Aiken, three seasons in the Peach Belt Conference in Division II, a career 3.83 ERA there. Graduate of Green Hope High School in North Carolina. Cary, North Carolina native. That's where the Division II College World Series has traditionally been. The 1-2, fouled between the legs of the home plate umpire Pete Talkington, and the count holds at a ball and two strikes. Made his big league debut with the A's March 29th of 2024 after being taken in the big league phase of the Rule 5 draft that previous December by the A's, meaning he had to be on the active big league roster all year, be offered back to the Yankees. The 1-2, low, two balls and two strikes. His seventh professional season. A chance to face the Yankees in his one big league appearance this year with the Royals on April 18th. Went against his former organization. Four innings, six runs, four hits in that outing. He walked five and struck out three. 2-2 to Johnson. Swing and a miss. Struck him out. Maybe a changeup down for the second out of the inning. That's the first strikeout of the night for Spence. Two outs for Michael Chavis. His two-run single capped a three-run first inning for the Bats and put them in front 3-0 where they still are. Chavis waits. First pitch from Spence. Grounded to the right side. Diving effort. Second baseman Dickerson deflects it out into short right. Tolia around third. Meisner's throw to the plate. Not in time. Tolia scores standing up. Third RBI of the night for Michael Chavis, and it is 4-0 Bats here in the third. Good effort by Dickerson, ranging to his left, diving, but could not get it on the dive. And Chavis has driven in three of the Bats' four runs tonight. They lead 4-0. And now 25 RBIs on the year for Chavis to lead the team. That matches Meisner for fourth in the league. Here's Will Banfield, who fouled to first in the first inning. First pitch, swing and miss. On the move, Chavis. Throw to second, out in time. Chavis steals second base. Man, the Bats have timed up Spence. They are making it a point to run on him, and it's been successful. Chavis with his first successful steal as a bat in his second try. Hampson had a steal earlier, stole third without a throw. The 0-1 low to Banfield, a ball and a strike. And Chavis was thinking about not sliding into second. He slid very late. He knew he timed it up well and got a good jump, but he kind of almost was like, oh, got to slide, as the second baseman Dickerson was taking the throw. But he did get down, and he got in safely. He takes off for third. The 1-1, a swing and a miss. No throw, and Chavis steals third base, standing up, just like Hampson did earlier. That's three steals in the first three innings for the Bats. They would have had another one. Tolia had second base stolen. Werner Baez grounded out earlier. 1-2 on Banfield with a man at third and two outs. Spence ready. Here's the pitch. Outside, 2-2. Jeff likes a surprise in the Derby. Emerging market. All right. Two pitch. Swing and a miss. Banfield chased down and away. That ends the inning. Bats out of run. We head to the bottom of the third. Bats 4, Chasers nothing on Sports Talk 790.
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0: Bottom of the third, 4-0. The Bats lead the Storm Chasers. Josh Rojas takes outside. Ball one from Davis Daniel, who's back on the mound for his third inning of work. Rojas left-handed hitting DH. The 1-0 swung on, popped up. Short left center. Out is Hampson, the shortstop. Short outfield grass makes the catch for the first out. Rojas now 0-10 in the series. Has been on base in 6 of 7 coming in. One gone for Gavin Cross, left-handed batting left fielder. The number 26 Royals prospect, according to MLB.com. 124 games, a double, 4 RBIs. 1-for-6 with a triple in the series. Did not play last night. Has been on base in 4 of his last 5. First one to him. He takes a strike on the outside edge. On Wednesday was 1-for-4 with that triple and scored a run. also struck out in that game. The 0-1, breaking ball, swung on and missed. Nothing in two. Looking at emerging market right now from Jeff, Bats Radio at BatsBaseball.com. 11-1, so not completely out there in terms of long shots. Flavian Pratt aboard, Chad Brown trainer, the 0-2. Called strike three on the outside edge. Dotted that outside corner with an off-speed pitch. Second out of the inning. Second strikeout of the night for Daniel. And the two-out batter is Dustin Dickerson, second baseman, right-handed hitter. Third game of the year with Omaha. Both the other two have come in this series, 0-for-4 with an RBI. Been on base in six of his last seven, going back to his time at AA Northwest Arkansas. First one to Dickerson. He takes a strike. The Baseball Buddies program is back in 2026, allowing youth sports teams to take the field of the bats before each home game at Louisville Slugger Field. BatsBaseball.com to sign your team up. The 0-1 outside, one ball and one strike. Bats, of course, return home Tuesday night at 6:05 first pitch, welcoming the Nashville Sounds for six. It's the start of a 12-game Bats homestand, their longest of the year. Nashville in town for six, and then Indianapolis in for six. The 1-1, low, two balls and a strike. The two geographically closest teams in the IL to the Bats coming in succession, Nashville and Indianapolis. 2-1 to Dickerson. Strike at the knees, 2-2. I-65 rolling right through Louisville Slugger Field over the next 2 weeks. Looking forward to getting home. BatsBaseball.com if you'd like to join us. 2-2 pitch. Just low. Dickerson started to, but laid off, and the count full. 6:05 Tuesday night with the 11:05 a.m. Education Day on Wednesday. First two games of that series. The payoff. Swung on, hit in the air to right. Going back, Rodriguez. Wind carrying it, curling toward the corner. On the warning track, makes the over-the-shoulder grab. Rodriguez hangs with it, and that's eight in a row retired by Davis Daniel. We go to the fourth, 4-0 Bats on Sports Talk 790.
14: This is J. Andrew White, attorney at law. 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If someone of this nature has injured you, give me a call. I know what to do. My number is 502-585-5522. That's 502-585-5522.
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0: Fourth inning, 4-0. Bats lead the Storm Chasers as Mitch Spence back to the mound for inning number four. First pitch to Garrett Hampson, down and in. Hampson started to and went on the appeal to first. Strike one. Hampson singled, stole third back in the second inning. Here's the 0-1 pitch. He shows bunt, bunts it up the third baseline. Off the grass it rolls, and it rolls foul. Backhanded and foul ground by Spence. Good bunt by Hampson. It just skidded foul, and now it's no balls and two strikes Four runs, six hits for the Bats. No runs, one hit for Omaha. Neither team's committed an error. Carl Blanton in the studio. I'm Nick Curran in the GE Appliances press box here at Werner Park in Papillion, Nebraska. Bats need one more win over these next 3 days to secure a winning road trip. They're 6-3 through the first nine games of this 12-game trip coming into the night. Took 4 of 6 in Des Moines against the Iowa Cubs last week. Won the first two games of this series before losing last night, and a chance to secure a winning trip with one more win. The 0-2 to Hampson. He swings and hits one in the air into right center. Over is the center fielder, Rave. He makes the catch for the first down. To the top of the order, and Edwin Arroyo, 0-2, has grounded out his fly down. Fans, remember, Wednesday home games continue a Bats tradition, baseball bingo. You'll have the chance to win a $50 Meijer gift card, free tickets to a future Bats game, and every bingo card includes a coupon good for $12.50 off any oil change at any Kentuckiana Big O Tires location. First one to Arroyo. He takes low, ball one. Started to talk about it, 6:05, Cinco de Mayo Tuesday night as the Bats welcome Nashville. $4 tacos, $6 margaritas, 11:05 a.m. Wednesday Education Day, baseball bingo is mentioned, half-price tickets for seniors. The 1-0, that's just low, 2-1-0 on Arroyo. Senior stroll around the bases postgame. 6:35 Thursday night, second dog night of the year, Thrifty Thursday, $4 hot dogs, $2 Pepsi and popcorn, $4 tickets in the G&E Power Alley in left field. 2-0 rifled over the head of the first baseman, cross down the right field line into the corner. Arroyo digging for second as Meisner, the right fielder, digs it out. Arroyo around second, headed for third. The relay there over the head of the third baseman. It's backed up. Arroyo dives into third with a triple. Arroyo has tripled in back-to-back games, his team-leading third triple of the year. He scorched that ball down the right field line. Kind of slowed headed into second, but Meisner took a little longer, I think, than he thought to get to that ball, and then sped back up around second and made it to third, and he's tripled in back-to-back games. Infield in for Omaha with one out. Here's Hector Rodriguez, 1-for-2 with a run. First pitch, swing and a miss, strike one. And in fact, coming into the night, Arroyo was tied with 10 others, including this guy, Hector Rodriguez, for the league lead in triples. So Arroyo now the league leader in three baggers. The 0-1. Ground ball to the drawn in second baseman Dickerson. He throws to the plate, and Arroyo, oh, he's safe. It was in and out of the mitt of trash. It came free. Arroyo safe. It's 5-0 Bats. Rodriguez runs on a fielder's choice. We'll see if he's credited with an RBI or if we'll get an error here. Looked like Tresh had it, but as he swiped the tag, the ball popped out of his glove. And they'll say, just a fielder's choice, no error. So an RBI for Rodriguez. Throw there to first. He dives back in safely. His 15th RBI of the year. And it's 5-0 Bats. I mean, kind of surprising that Arroyo ran. They drew the infield in. First pitch to Noelvi Marte, misses outside, ball one, and it couldn't have been hit more right at Dickerson than it was. And Arroyo was done at the plate if Trash had been able to hang on. Marte 1-for-2 with a double and a run. The 1-0 he takes outside, 2-0. But Friday night, a week from tonight, 7:15 against Nashville, the first fireworks night of the year at Louisville Slugger Field. It's also Redbirds night. Bats will play as the Redbirds. Retro Redbirds hat given away to the first 1,500 through the gates. And $1 beer, 12-ounce cans of Miller and Coors up until first pitch, and then $3 after that in the Miller Time Tap House. There goes Rodriguez, the 2-0 low to Marte, throw to second, not in time. Rodriguez easily steals second base, his second steal in three tries. Already the fourth steal of the night for the Bats. They have just been running wild on Mitch Spence. What you going to do when the Bats run wild on you? Yes. Watch the Hulk Hogan Netflix documentary earlier this week. The 3-0 is a strike to Marte, and it's 3-1. Saturday night, 7:15, first pitch as well. Also fireworks following that game. It's a mash and bash night. Bats will play as the Louisville Mashers. Whiskey Thief in the house for bourbon tastings. 3-1. That is low, and that's ball four. Marte draws the walk. The third walk allowed by Mitch Spence tonight. Bats have two on with one out and a run in, and here's Michael Tolia. Has walked, has singled, has scored twice, and now Tresh, the catcher, jogging to the mound. Here's Dane Johnson out of the Omaha dugout going out as well, the pitching coach. There's a right-hander throwing in the Omaha bullpen. That is Ethan Bosacker. So Bosacker getting loose. But, Saturday, back to Friday night, Jeremy Scharf performing out there at the Miller Time Tap House as well. So live music in addition to the dollar beers and fireworks. Saturday fireworks, mash and bash. Sunday, Mother's Day at Louisville Slugger Field. Mother's Day a week from Sunday. Don't forget to go get that gift for Mom or a special mother in your life, as it may be. But, you can come out to the ballpark for Mother's Day. A special Mother's Day brunch ticket package available. Carnations for the first 500 moms from Nans and Kraft. Play catch with Mom on the field after the game. Here's Tolia. Two on, one out. First pitch, low, ball one. Kids are on the bases postgame as well. Free kids meal for kids 12 and under. And inflatables. What an action pack. That's just the first week of the 12-game homestand. BatsBaseball.com, tickets and info. Spence brings the 1-0. Tolia rips it on the ground. Foul, first base side. Peterson Plaz, the Bats' first base coach, spins out of the way. Did a little pirouette to stay away from that. What a ball and a strike, and they're letting him know about it from that first base Bats dugout. Fancy footwork from Peterson. And it's being admired. It didn't go unnoticed over there. One pitch. There go the runners. Pitch low. Throw to third. Way offline. A reaching snag by Toro. It's a double steal. Rodriguez steals third. His third steal in four tries. Marte takes second. His eighth steal in as many tries. Four stolen bases. Well, that's three stolen bases in the inning for the Bats. Six in the game. A six steal night. That's a season high. 2-1 on Tolia. Infield in again for Omaha. The pitch. Ground ball through the right side into right field. Base hit. Rodriguez into score. Marte slams on the brakes at third. He was being waved in, but he stopped. It's an RBI for Tolia, his 18th of the year. 6-0 Bats. Taking advantage of the drawn-in infield. Punched it right by the first baseman Cross. Marte was being waved in, but he stopped. I don't know what happened there at third base, but he stopped around the bag. Here is the first-year Omaha manager, Patrick Osborne, headed to the mound, and we will get a pitching change here in the top of the fourth. The Bats have runners at the corners with one out, two runs in. They lead 6-0. Bosacker coming in with Francisco Urbaez coming up. A pitching change, 6-0 Bats, top of the fourth. We'll come back with more in a moment. This is Bats Baseball on Sports Talk 790. 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

Soda. He's on in relief of Mitch Spence. 3 1/3 innings, 8 hits, 6 runs earned to this point. Responsible for the 2 men on base. 3 walks, 2 strikeouts, and a wild pitch. 83 pitches, 48 strikes. The bats have runners at the corners with one out, leading 6-0 here in the top of the fourth. And here's Francisco Urbaez. Righty against righty. Marte at third, Toldy at first. Time called by Urbaez. Bo Sacker on for the sixth time, his fourth relief appearance. 0-1 with a 9.31 ERA. 9 2/3 innings, 13 hits, 10 walks, 7 strikeouts. First one to Urbaez. Swing and a miss, strike one. Mentioned Bo Sacker, native of Monticello, Minnesota, but a connection to the Reds in some way. It was a 13th round pick of the Royals in 2023 out of Xavier. So he pitched collegiately right there in Cincinnati at Xavier. The pitch, that's low, 1-1. We'll see if he can do a better job of controlling the running game than the starter Spence. Bosacker, here's the 1-1 in the dirt, knocked down by Tresh, 2-1. He started the year on the, I guess, mythical Northwest Arkansas Double-A roster. They didn't start play until a week after AAA did on April 2nd, before Northwest Arkansas started its season. He was transferred to this Omaha team. The 2-1, swing and a miss, 2-2, has been with them since. 6 stolen bases already tonight for the bats. They had 5 in the game here on Tuesday afternoon. That was their season high. Now they have 6 steals, a new season high. The 2-2. Bouncing ball wide of third to his right. The shortstop, Newman, backhands off balance. Throw to second, not in time. Marte scores. It's 7-0 bats. That was going to be a tough play for Newman. And that's going to be scored an infield hit. And I'll tell you what, I think that's the right call. I don't know that Newman could have thrown out Urbaez, and he obviously couldn't get Toldy at second. So Marte scores. Credit Urbaez with a hit, his second RBI of the night, his fifth of the year. 2-1, 1-out. And here's Ivan Johnson. He swings and misses of the first one, strike one. Johnson has walked and struck out. Switch hitter bats left against the righty Bo Sacker. This is some performance again from the Louisville offense. The pitch, there's a swing and a high fly ball right center field. Rave, the center fielder, over. He makes the catch. 2 outs in the inning. Toldy attacks from second. He goes to third. Johnson under it a hair. It sounded really good off the bat, but he was under it. Rave makes the play. Toldy at a third. They're at the corners with 2 outs, and here's Michael Chavis. Chavis is 2 for 2, an RBI single in the first, a 2-run single his last time up in the third. He's the 8th man to bat in this inning, the second time the bats have sent 8 to the plate in an inning in this game. Oaks is getting ready to get underway. First pitch outside to Chavis, ball 1. Well, it is underway. Here's the 1-0. Ripped down the left field line. It hooks foul off the rolled up tarp. 1-1. Four co-favorites went off at 5-1. Everyone's saying a wide open race, and certainly the betting would indicate such. Throw to first, diving back in safely, Urbaez. Long hold by Bo Sacker. 1-1 pitch. Chavis swings, hits one in the air to right. Moving toward the line, Meisner, the right fielder, into foul ground. That makes the seats out of play. 1-2. The wind pushed it out of play. Always a runner. Jeff's pick wins the Kentucky Oaks at 5-1. Jose Ortiz, who has had just a fantastic run at Churchill Downs aboard. Chad Brown, the trainer,
always a

0: to jackpot 8 in there. The pitch. Misses outside, and it's been challenged by Banfield.
1: Catcher,
0: count for now is 1-2.
1: Challenging the call of ball.
0: Yes, indeed. Home plate umpire Pete Talkington talking to you. And yes, upper outside corner.
1: Pitches a strike. Louisville, two challenges.
0: Another good challenge by Banfield. The bats are 3-for-3 in challenges tonight. They still have two remaining, and that's the third strikeout of the night for Daniel. Two outs in the inning for Cameron Meisner, who struck out swinging back in the first. First pitch misses outside. Ball one to Meisner. The pitch lifted foul onto the roof, third base side. 103,290 the attendance at the Oaks. One one, high, two balls and a strike. Chad Brown. Jose Ortiz aboard, always a runner. Champion of Oaks, 152. The pitch, skied, foul, off the left side. Arroyo gives it a look, but that is out of play, deep into the seats. 2-2 on Meisner. Here's the 2-2. Low, full count. A lot of folks discussing, a lot of people apparently leaving the track before the race because of how late it was. A lot of people said it looked good on TV, though. The pitch, high, and that's ball four. Meisner works the walk. It's the first walk allowed by Daniel in this game, just the second base runner he's allowed tonight. A two-out base runner for Drew Waters, who grounded a short in the second. Next time you visit Louisville Slugger Field, if you're looking for a more premium experience, be sure to try the club level, the suite rental, or the brand-new all-inclusive Whiskey Thief Backstop. 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Get your seats, those theater-style seats, the first two rows behind home plate, the Whiskey Thief backstop, closer to the hitter than the pitcher. That's what we say. The 0-1 swung on and missed. Nothing in two on Waters. O-2. Outside, one ball and two strikes. I don't know that Jeff had any money down on always a runner, but got the pick. Very nicely done. I certainly had it in a try bet, but not to win. The 1-2, high, two balls and two strikes. Well, Oaks Day complete? Well, mostly complete. There's... Are they running any races after the Oaks this year? They're not, right? The Oaks is the last one. That was one of the gripes. Yeah, the Oaks finishes the night at Churchill Downs, so the stage set for Derby Day tomorrow. The 2-2 popped up foul, third base side, off the side of the suites and into the crowd below. 2-2 on Waters. Derby 152 tomorrow. What a day it will be at Churchill Downs. 2-2 pitch. Runner goes from first. A swing and a fly ball. Hammered into right center. Rodriguez sprinting back. Turns around. That ball gone. Just cleared the wall onto the berm. Home run, Drew. Oh, was it a double? Did it bounce out? It bounced out. I beg your pardon. I thought it went out on a fly. It was hard to see out there, and I think it landed like right in the body width of Rodriguez, and the bats catch a break. That means no run will score. Looking at the replay, Rodriguez was sprinting back. It was just hard to see. Yeah, it landed right on the warning track and bounced out. There's still some

0: sunlight out there and gets bright right in that sliver in right center, and was hard to see that come down. So a ground rule double for Waters, his fifth double of the year. That means Meisner has to stop at third, and that's a break for the bats. Second and third, two outs. Here's Luca Tresh, who grounded a third in the second. First pitch misses high, ball one. Rodriguez knew that ball was going to be over his head, turned around. I thought he was looking up to see it sail out, but it landed on the track and kicked over on a bounce. The 1-0 to Tresh, swing and a miss, one ball and one strike, and then the first base umpire put his hand in the air, and he was evidently holding up two fingers. It was tough to see that from here. He was signaling double. Whenever they put their hand up and just kind of point, they don't really do the circular motion often anymore for a home run. Here's the 1-1 outside. Two balls and a strike. So it kind of looked like he was just doing the point for a homer, saying it got out, but he was holding up two fingers saying double. Second and third, two outs. The Chasers trying to cut into the bats lead. Louisville leading 7-0. The 2-1 pitch on the outside edge for a strike, and Tresh has challenged it.
1: Batter challenging the call of strike.
0: To the video board in left center. And it did miss, just low.
1: Call's overturned. Pitch was a ball.
0: Actually, that's as close as it gets. It was on the lower end. It had the height, but it was just outside. I mean, by as thin a margin as you can imagine, and it's 3-1 now on Tresh. Barely wins the challenge. Each team with two left. Nobody's lost a challenge tonight, meaning the home plate umpire Pete Talkington is not 1-1 in this game. Second and third, two outs. The 3-1. Ground ball, that is fair, inside the third base back down the left field line. And to score, Meisner. Here's Waters to the plate to score. Tresh into second, standing with a two-run double. Storm Chasers are on the board. 7-2 bats here in the home fourth. Tresh just kept it fair. Pass the diving Arroyo at third. His fifth double, RBIs 12 and 13 on the year for Tresh. So Omaha on the board. And here's Abraham Toro. He popped to the pitcher in the second. Daniel made the catch right of the mound, basket style. It's not supposed to work where the pitcher makes the play. He's supposed to let everybody else get it, but he felt like no one else was going to get there. First one to Toro, a swing and a high fly ball into right. Rodriguez on the warning track right in front of the wall as he leans into it. He makes the catch. Toro just missed it. And that ends the inning. Storm Chasers get a pair. We head to the fifth. 7-2 bats on Sports Talk 790. 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
0: Ethan Bosacker got the final two outs of the fourth. Back to the mound for the fifth. First pitch to Michael Chavis, a tapper back to the hill. Bosacker picks it up and throws to first in time. Chavis retired 1-3, one pitch, one out here in the fifth. Chavis had been 2-for-2 with three RBIs. He's retired for the first time tonight. One gone for Will Banfield. Has fouled out, has struck out. He's 0-for-2. Righty against righty. Bosacker with a first one to Banfield, and it just missed off the plate inside. Ball one. Bosacker, product of Xavier, as we mentioned, there in Cincinnati. The 1-0, that's low. 2-0 on Banfield. The pitch. Swing and a miss. Off speed. Banfield out in front. Two balls and a strike. The pitch. Banfield swings, fly ball, right center field. Drifting over Rave, the center fielder. He makes the catch. Two outs. And now Garrett Hampson, 1-for-2, has singled, has stolen a base. Trying to see the bats with the six stolen bases in the game tonight, where that ranks for a team in the IL this year. Let's see. First pitch, low, ball one. There have been, it ties them for fifth. Gwinnett had a 10-steal game against Nashville back on the 7th of April. That seems absolutely absurd. Durham and Jacksonville have each had 8-steal games. There's a strike to Hampson, 1-1, righty against righty. Scranton had a 7-steal game against Durham on the 11th, and then Columbus had a 6-steal game in Buffalo April 24th. The bats have 6 tonight. The 1-1, ground ball towards short, moving to his left. Newman, the shortstop, fields, throws, and a quick 1-2-3 inning for Ethan Bosacker. We head to the bottom of the fifth. Bat 7, Storm Chasers 2 on Sports Talk 790.
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4: Bottom of the fifth, 7-2 Bats. First pitch to Josh Rojas on the outside edge for a called strike. Davis Daniel back to the mound for round number five. Rojas popped to short in the third. The pitch fouled back onto the roof to our left. Nothing in two. We'll check some scores this half inning. Presented by D.R. 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The 0-2 is high. One ball and two strikes. Checking scores from around the International League first. Once it gets completely loaded here. The 1-2. Swing and a miss. Rojas gone on strikes for the first out of the inning. Chased a pitch down and away. It's the fourth strikeout of the night for Daniel. One gone for Gavin Cross, who struck out looking in the third. All right. They are... Well, it's still not... Won't load up here. I think internet's a little sluggish right now. There we go. Bottom of the ninth in Rochester. Worcester with a 10-5 lead over the Red Wings. First one across. He swings and hits one in the air on the infield. Shortstop Hampson moving to his right. A step onto the outfield grass. Now steps back onto the dirt. Makes the catch for the second out. Two gone for Dustin Dickerson, who fly to right in the third. Through eight in Columbus, all Toledo. The Mudheads lead the Clippers 16-5. Through seven in Durham, all Jacksonville. The Jumbo Shrimp 11. The Durham Bulls nothing. Durham with just one hit. Bottom of the seventh in Charlotte, Gwinnett a 4-1 lead over the Knights. First pitch, a strike at the knees to Dickerson. Top of the fifth in Moosic, Buffalo leads Scranton-Wilkes-Barre 7-3. That's game two of a doubleheader. Headed to the home fifth in Nashville, Norfolk 6, Nashville 2. Top of the fifth in St. Paul, Saints 5, and the Iowa Cubs 2. The pitch, a swing and a miss, nothing in two. Bottom of the fourth in Memphis, Indianapolis with a 3-2 lead over the Redbirds. Rain-shortened game in Syracuse, a final in five. The Mets beat Lehigh Valley 6-3. And game one of that doubleheader in Moosic, Scranton-Wilkes-Barre shut out Buffalo 2-0. It's everything around the IL. We'll get to big league scores. 0-2 to Dickerson. Rolls one over to third. Arroyo charges it, fields it, throws to first, and a 1-2-3 inning turned in by Davis Daniel, his third of the night. We go to the sixth, 7-2 Bats on Sports Talk 790.
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4: Sixth inning, 7-2. The Bats lead the Storm Chasers. Top of the order for the Bats. Ball one to Edwin Arroyo. Ethan Bosacker back to the mound for Omaha. The 1-0, a swing and a foul at the plate. It's 1-1 on Arroyo. Arroyo 1-for-3, tripled and scored in the fourth. He's tripled in back-to-back games. Blistered one down the right field line for that triple. Now the league leader with three triples on the year. 1-1 pitch. He swings and skies one down the right field line, hooking toward the corner. That is a foul ball. It just hooked foul. Oh, man. I don't know. Peterson Plaz, the Bats' first base coach, talking to the first base umpire, Denver Dangerfield over there. I don't know where that ball landed. It, again, tough to see from our angle. But it didn't land very far foul. That was close. The 1-2 to Arroyo. Check swing and hit him right on the hand. He flinched and it hit him on the hand, shaking that right hand, trying to shake it off as he walks to first base. You could hear him say, ow, as soon as it hit him. And he is, they're not going to put him at first base. It's called a foul ball. They're going to say he offered at it, and it's going to be a foul ball. He's trying to shake it off. He takes the batting glove off his right hand. Now Pat Kelly coming out to talk to home plate umpire Pete Talkington. It definitely hit him, but Talkington may be saying he offered at it. There were two strikes, so if you're saying he swung, it would be strike three. I don't think he swung, and I think it hit him in the hand. So he should be at first base unless the umpire is saying that he doesn't believe Arroyo that it hit his hand and that it hit the bat instead. Conversation ensuing. PK may be asking for him to get together with the other umpires. Arroyo started moving toward first. He's kind of looking at his pinky. He might be telling Pat Kelly it's not too bad. Talking to the home plate umpire as well. Here comes the first base umpire, Denver Dangerfield, down. This is a long conversation here. It's been a calm one. Peterson Plaz there, and but now, meeting broken up. Now PK's checking on Arroyo to make sure he's okay. That hit him right in the right hand, or at least that is what he is indicating. They're saying evidently it hit a lot of bat as well in addition to get him on the right hand. It may have hit him as he's hitting from the left side against the righty. The right hand is bottom hand on the bat as he's in there. It may have hit, like, kind of pinched his pinky or somewhere in that area, right along with a knob, perhaps, and they're saying it hit bat, so it's a foul ball as he had flinched. That's the only thing I can think of. Foul ball called, so the count is 1-2 on Arroyo. Here's the pitch, and it missed outside, 2-2. Here's a look at big league scores. Bottom of the fourth in Pittsburgh, the Pirates have a 3-0 lead over the Reds in a game that was delayed by rain at the start. Reds only have one hit. The 2-2, just low, full count on Arroyo. Top of the ninth in Tampa, the Rays 3, Giants nothing. This has been challenged by Trash, was called a ball, and it is a ball. So Omaha down to one challenge left.
0: Omaha, one challenge.
4: It missed off and down off that inside corner. Full count. Top of the eighth in D.C., Brewers 6, Nationals 1. Bottom of the seventh in Detroit, the Tigers and Rangers tied at 4. 3-2, swung on, fly ball right. Going back is Meisner, the right fielder, just shy of the warning track, makes the catch for the first out of the inning. One gone for Hector Rodriguez. He's 1-for-3. Has singled, has reached on a fielder's choice twice, has driven in a run, has stolen two bases, and has scored twice. Bottom of the seventh in the Bronx, Yankees 5, Orioles 2, through 7 at Fenway. The Red Sox lead the Astros 3-1. Righty against left-handed batter. First one to Rodriguez, low, ball 1. Bottom of the sixth in Miami, Phillies 2, Marlins 1. Headed to the bottom of the fourth in Minneapolis, the Blue Jays lead the Twins 4-2. Through 3 in St. Louis, Cardinals 4, Dodgers 1, the 1-0. Swung on, popped up, foul off of third. Toro gives it a look, but it's into the seats, well out of play. Oh, that hit somebody. Was it in the hand or in the head? One ball and one strike. That hit somebody. I may have hit him like right on top of the hooded and hatted head. Is all right. That's good to see. Goodness. Top of the second in Colorado, Rocky shutting out the Braves 5-0. 1-1 pitch, showing bunt, and Rodriguez bunts it foul toward the sidewall, third base side. It's 1-2. Coming up at 9:38 in Anaheim, Angels and Mets, 9:40 in Sacramento, A's and Guardians, 9:40 in San Diego, Padres, White Sox, 9:45 in Seattle, the Mariners and the Royals. One final Friday afternoon baseball at Wrigley Field. The Cubs defeated the Diamondbacks 6-5. The pitch popped up, foul, third base side. That is out of play. The count holds 1-2. It's everything around the IL in the big leagues tonight from D.R. Horton. Bats lead the Storm Chasers 7-2. We're in the top of the sixth here in Omaha. Carl Blanton in the studio. I'm Nick Curran in the GE Appliances press box at Werner Park. Bats trying to secure a winning road trip with a win tonight. Rodriguez swings and just tipped it foul at the plate. Count holds 1-2. They have won six of the first nine games on this 12-game trip, looking for win number 7 and to secure a winning road trip if they can hold on tonight. They lead 7-2 here in the top of the sixth. One out, nobody on. 1-2 on Rodriguez. Mentioned Hector has stolen two bases tonight. The Bats have six steals. That, their most in a game since April 21st of 2013. The 1-2, Rodriguez started 2-1 down and in, did not go on the appeal to third. Two balls and two strikes. They had six steals at Indianapolis, April 21st of 2013, their last six-steal game before tonight. The 2-2, a little looper toward third. It bounces barehanded. Toro off-balance throw, out of time. That had some weird English on it. It's an infield hit for Rodriguez. That ball just had some weird spin, a little looping liner that wasn't very high. Toro moving toward the bag. It kicked hard to his right toward third base. He had a barehanded, but then just really had no play. Second hit of the night for Rodriguez. One on, one out for Noelvi Marte. He's 1-for-2, has doubled, has walked, has stolen a base, has scored twice. Righty against righty. First one from Bosacker. Marte takes a breaking ball outside, ball one. Going back to that game, April 21st of 2013, that was, of course, the year Billy Hamilton played for the Bats, and he had two of those stolen bases. Emmanuel Burris, Manny Burris had three of them. One, nope, but throw to first, and Rodriguez dives back in safely. Dennis Phipps had the other. And they all came off of Garrett Cole. How about that? Garrett Cole was the starting pitcher for Indianapolis that night. They stole six off of Garrett Cole. They stole six tonight off Mitch Spence. The Omaha starter, the 1-0, swinging a miss on a breaking ball down, 1-1 on Marte. So the last time the Bats had six steals in a game, they did it off the opposing team starting pitcher, all six of them. And that's the same way they've done tonight. They got six off of the Omaha starter, Mitch Spence. Garrett Cole went four scoreless innings in that game. The 1-1 out off to the first base side toward the roof. 1-2 on Marte. Billy Hamilton, the leadoff hitter. They lost, by the way, 2-1. Indianapolis had two in the sixth. The Bats only got one run in the seventh inning. The only RBI was off the bat of Dennis Phipps, who homered in that game. April 21st of 2013, the last time the Bats had six steals in a game. Throw to first. Rodriguez dives back in safely. So that's two disengagements here by Bosacker. Hector might be emboldened to run and try to get his third steal of the night and try to make it seven steals tonight for the Bats. He's got a half-step bigger lead, doesn't run. Marte rolls it softly to short. Newman charges, gloves, running throw is just in time. Oh, the first baseman cross had to stretch up the line toward home plate, barely held the bag. That's the second out of the inning. Rodriguez to second. And here's Michael Tolia. He's working on a perfect night. He's 2-for-2, has walked. An RBI single his last time of the fourth. He has scored two runs as well. Switch hitter bats left against the righty Bosacker. That breeze still left to right. First pitch, grounded foul off the railing of the Bats first base dugout. Strike one. That one was right below Bats skipper Pat Kelly and hitting coach Darryl Ward. Both wise veterans, they were ready. They didn't bail out of there. They were trying to play it. The 0-1 outside, a ball and a strike. 7-2 bats. They have 10 hits tonight. They had 9 last night, 11 here Wednesday, 9 on Tuesday. The 1-1. Low, 2 balls and a strike. They continue to have the best offense in the league in terms of team batting average. 288 coming into the night. Lead the league in slugging percentage. Runs scored as well. The pitch swung on, popped up. Foul right of the dish. Tresh, the catcher, over near the bats on deck. Circle couldn't catch it. Reached down and didn't get it. Oh, that has been scored an error. So they're going to give Tresh an error. That's the first error of this game either way. So Tresh charged with the error. The count is 2-2 on Tolia. Tresh near the on-deck circle, reached out, was trying to catch it basket style, and it looked like it tipped right off the webbing, barely grazed the leather. 2-2 pitch. Swing and a miss. Tolia gone on strikes. And that ends the inning. A hit, an error, and one left to the bottom of the sixth. 7-2 Louisville on Sports Talk 790.
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5: Bottom of the sixth, 7-2. The Bats lead the Storm Chasers. Ball one from Davis Daniel to John Rave. Top of the order for Omaha. Rave one for two with a bunt single. The 1-0 pitch. Swing and a tapper foul off of Rave right at the plate. A ball and a strike. Star Wars night here at Werner Park. Of course, the Bats have Star Wars night coming up 2 weeks from tomorrow. Saturday, May 16th. Big drone show with Star Wars night as well. That'll be a big night. Space Swords given away to the first 1,000-ish through the gates. I'll have to check that. The pitch high to Rave, 2-1, but there are lighted Space Swords for the kids. Always when it's Star Wars night. It's coming up Saturday, May 16th, 7:15. BatsBaseball.com, tickets and info. 2-1 pitch in for a strike to Rave, and it's 2-2. There is action with a left-hander throwing in the Omaha bullpen. Bats bullpen quiet for now. Daniel at 70 pitches on his night. The 2-2 to Rave. Swing and a tapper foul back right of the plate, and Rave hangs in at 2 balls and 2 strikes. There are not really any numbers on the front of the Star Wars jerseys for Omaha, so with the lefty facing us, it's really hard to tell who that is warming up for them. 2-2. Foul back to the netting. Rave hangs in. 2 balls and 2 strikes. Rave, a great story. We talked about it with the voice of the Storm Chasers, Nick Batters, in the pregame yesterday. This is his fifth straight year with time in Omaha. Made his major league debut last year. Remains on the Royals 40-man roster. The 2-2. Skied foul off the left side out of play over the roof, and the count holds. 2 balls and 2 strikes. Really a testament to sticking to it. Never been like a highly touted prospect guy. Just does everything. And finally got his shot at the big leagues and spent the majority of the year up there last year. The 2-2. Sky down the left field line. That slice is foul, out of play. Toward the concourse and the carousel and playground area for the kid. Still 2 balls and 2 strikes. And at bats like this, why he earned that call-up. He's about to see the 8th pitch of this at bat. Another 2-2. There's a swing and a fly ball to right. Rodriguez going back, turns around, gone. Just over the wall and right onto the berm. Home run, John Rave. He's gone deep in back-to-back games. His 6th of the year. And the Storm Chasers back within slam range. 7-3 Bats here in the bottom of the 6th. Rave got it just over the wall and right. His 16th RBI of the year, his 2nd hit tonight. He has 2 of the 4 Omaha hits in the game. Now a 7-3 game, and here's Kevin Newman. Has grounded into a double play, has struck out. First one from Daniel, a swing and a miss, strike one. Just kind of a high liner that just cleared the wall and right. The 8th pitch of the at-bat, the 0-1, a swing and a miss, nothing at 2. Rave's homer traveled 372 feet. How far did it travel? 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Discover unforgettable experiences in the Bluegrass State. 0-2, swing and a miss. Newman gone on strikes, first out of the inning. 5th strike out of the night for Daniel. 1 gone for Cameron Meisner. Has struck out, has walked, and has scored a run. That was the 6th home run that Daniels allowed this season. First one to Meisner. Swing and a foul off of the mid of the catcher Banfield and on to the backstop. Strike one. Maybe got him down below the mid, just toward the wrist. Meiser, 28, native of Poplar Bluff, Missouri, played collegiately at Mizzou, is a member of the Royals 40-man roster. The 0-1, swing and a miss, nothing and two on Meisner. Was the 35th overall pick of the 2019 draft, selected by the Marlins out of Mizzou. Traded to the Rays for Joey Wendell in November of 21. His big league debut with the Rays came in August of 2024. They designated him for assignment in November of last year, was then traded to the Royals for a player to be named later, a couple of days later there in November. He's been with Omaha all year. The 0-2, down low, Meisner started two, did not go, an appeal to third, one ball and two strikes. His first year in the Royals organization. And a walk-off homer in the season opener for the Rays last year. That was, of course, at Steinbrenner Field with them out of the Trop last year because of the storm damage. The 1-2 outside, 2-2. It was his first big league homer, Meisner, and he became the first player in major league history to have his first big league homer come as a walk-off homer on opening day. The 2-2 bounce foul, first base side of the railing of the bat's dugout. Still two balls and two strikes. What a sort of feather in the cap for this guy to have the first in big league history to hit his first career homer and have it be a walk-off on opening day. Swing and a miss on a breaking ball down and in. Meisner gone on strikes for the second out of the inning. So after the homer by Ray, back-to-back strikeouts for Daniel. Two outs for Drew Waters. One for two, a ground rule double, and he scored his last time of the fourth. There is action now in the bats bullpen. The lefty Anthony Misevich is up and throwing. Lefty continues to throw in the Omaha pen. It may be Helcris Olivares. It might actually be Andrew Perez. First pitch foul to the net. Skips up off the top of the net. Back left of the plate and into the seats. Strike one. I think it's Andrew Perez, the lefty, loosening for Omaha. 0-1 to Waters. Swing and a miss, nothing and two. He tipped it into Banfield's mitt. Daniel ready, and the 0-2. Fouled straight back to the netting, and the count holds at two strikes. A couple of guys from the Atlanta area going at it here. Woodstock, Georgia for Waters. Daniel was born in Atlanta, grew up in Montgomery, Alabama, not far from the ATL. 0-2 pitch. In on the hands of Waters, it's 1-2. Pitching the Braves organization last year to Daniel, cool thing for him, pitching for the team he grew up rooting for. Made a start early in the year on the road. His first appearance in Atlanta came just after the birth of his daughter. The 1-2, rolled foul to the backstop. Count holds at a ball and two strikes, so his daughter was some 9 or 10 days old out of the All-Star break and got to see dad pitch in Atlanta at SunTrust Park. That is, or true, whatever it's called now down there in the ATL. The 1-2. Swinging a tapper that rolls foul just into the batter's box, left-hand side. Still 1-2 on Waters. And that ended up being the only big league appearance at home that he made for the Braves last year. His other two big league appearances were on the road. Truist Park, that's what I was looking for. Just after the birth of his daughter. 1-2 to Waters. Swing and a miss. Struck him out with a breaking ball down. Three straight Ks likely to end the night. Six strong innings from Davis Daniel. We head to the seventh. 7-3 bats on Sports Talk 790.
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5: Seventh inning here in Omaha. The Bats lead the Storm Chasers 7-3. New pitcher on for the Chasers, the left-hander Andrew Perez, the 28-year-old from Orlando. Becomes the third Omaha pitcher of the night. Ethan Bosacker, 2 2/3 scoreless innings, gave up just two hits. Didn't walk a batter, struck out one. Here's Francisco Urbaez, lefty against right-handed batter. First pitch, inside, ball one. Urbaez 1-for-3, an infield hit. He has two RBIs tonight. He's been picked off as well. As Perez takes over. The 1-0 up high. Two balls and no strikes. Perez making his 10th appearance. He's been really good. 1-0 with a 1.86 ERA. 9 2/3 innings, four hits. His walk four and has struck out 11. Here's the 2-0. Fastball in, 3-0 on Urbaez. Perez pitched in Mexico last year, originally an eighth-round pick of the White Sox back in 2018 out of South Florida, USF, in Tampa. 3-0. Strike called on the outside corner. Three balls and a strike on Urbaez. This is his first year back in affiliated ball since 2023. The pitch, outside, ball four, and a five-pitch walk to Urbaez to begin the seventh. That's the fourth walk allowed by Omaha pitching tonight. Here's Ivan Johnson, 0-for-2. His walk has struck out. He flied to center his last time of the fourth. Perez signed by the Royals as a minor league free agent back in February. A side of this Omaha team just after the season started on April 2nd from AA Northwest Arkansas. First pitch misses into Johnson, ball one. Switch hitter bats right against the lefty Perez. He was released by the White Sox in March of 2024, so never pitched that season. The pitch misses outside. 2-0. Last year with Jalisco in the Mexican League, 37 appearances out of the bullpen, 1-1 with a 6.75 ERA. Pitch for that same team in 24, 42 appearances. Throw to first, Urbaez backstanding after being released by the White Sox. So his first time back stateside in affiliated ball since 2023. 24-25 in Mexico. Andrew Perez, here's the 2-0 to Johnson. That's grounded through the right side into right field. A base hit. Urbaez on to second. He stops there. And the Bats have two on with nobody out. Good job of hitting there from Johnson. The right side open with a first baseman cross holding the runner. Dickerson, the second baseman, shaded up the middle. And Johnson hit it right where they weren't. Two on with nobody out for Michael Chavis. He is 2-for-3. With a couple of RBIs tonight and a couple of stolen bases. Lefty against right-handed batter. Chance to add to the lead. Omaha has scored three unanswered runs after trailing 7-0. First one to Chavis is up high. Ball one. It's a 7-3 bats lead here in the top of the seventh. Seven runs, 11 hits for the bats. Three runs, four hits for the Chasers. Omaha's committed the game's lone error. Carl Blanton in the studio. I'm Nick Curran in the GE Appliances press box here at Werner Park. The 1-0, a swing and a miss. One ball and one strike. Thanks for joining us. Part of your Oaks evening, if you're headed home from the track or sitting in traffic, whatever the case may be, we thank you for tuning us in. Louisville bats baseball. The bats trying to move back to seven games over 500. The 1-1. Swing and a tip foul at the dish. 1-2 on Chavis and trying to clinch a winning road trip. Seven over their high watermark. They entered last night's game at 18-11. Fell just short. A walk-off loss. 8-7 at the hands of Omaha. That ended a seven-game Storm Chasers losing streak. Was also Omaha's first win against the bats this year. The bats had been 5-0 against the Storm Chasers this season. Swept three in the first series of the year at home and then won the first two games of this series here in Omaha this week. 1-2 to Chavis. He skies it foul off the right side out of play toward the roof in the concourse, and the count holds at one ball and two strikes. Bats Baseball brought to you in part by Court Furniture. 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The pitch grounded foul off the foot of Chavis, who goes hobbling to the right of the plate. It rolls right out to the third baseman, Toro. And Chavis trying to walk it off. He's in some pain. That always hurts, but it hurts even more when it's a chilly night like this. It just stings that much more. On a night like tonight, Chavis walks it off. Looks to be okay. Good crowd on this Star Wars night here at Werner Park in Papillion. Bats threatening. Two on, nobody out here in the top of the seventh. Perez with a 1-2. Down and in to Chavis. Two balls and two strikes. Tomorrow's game, a half hour earlier, it'll be a 7:05 Eastern time first pitch. Derby evening baseball. The lefty Nick Lodolo makes the rehab start from the Reds for the bats. The Omaha starter to be announced. 2-2. Called strike three. Upper part of the zone. Chavis does not challenge, and that's the first out of the inning. Fourth strikeout of the night for Omaha pitching. Here's Will Banfield with two on and one out. He's 0 for 3. A foul out, a strikeout, and a flyout. Well, let's see. Yeah, still TBA tomorrow for Omaha. Lefty against right-handed batter. Our coverage starts at 6:35 Eastern. The pitch outside, ball one. Hope you can join us tomorrow night, part of your post-derby activities. Nick Lodolo gets the start. The 1-0 in there for a strike, and it's 1-1. Lodolo, of course, is yet to pitch in the big leagues this season. Has been on the Reds injured list throughout the season with those blister issues. Made a rehab start at Dayton, and now making his second with the bats. The 1-1, a swing and a miss on a breaking ball, down and in, 1-2 on Banfield, or at least this rehab stint. Started one with Daytona, had to leave that game with another blister. And on this rehab stint, started a game in Dayton last weekend. I believe it was on Sunday, and now we'll get the start tomorrow for the bats. 1-2 to Banfield. In the dirt, it kicks away from the catcher, Tresh. He can't find it. Urbaez goes to third, and Johnson down to second. On a wild pitch. Second wild pitch uncorked by Omaha pitchers tonight. And now the bats have runners at second and third with one out. 2-2 on Banfield. Storm Chasers bring the infield in. Banfield can take advantage of the drawn-in infield, come up with a hit. It would play two and make the bats lead six again. The 2-2. Breaking ball misses outside, and the count full with Garrett Hampson waiting on deck. Last last remnants of daylight fading away on what was a gorgeous day here in the Omaha area. The last bits of sunset off beyond the left field corner. 3-2 pitch. Hit hard past the diving third baseman Toro into left field. Into score from third are Baez. Johnson has to stay at third. It's an RBI single for Will Banfield and an 8-3 bats lead in the seventh. Banfield with his ninth RBI of the year. Hit it hard past Toro, who dove after it. It got on the left fielder Waters in a hurry. Johnson had to make sure it was going to get through, so he's held at third base. And the bats answer after three unanswered runs from Omaha. First and third, one out. Here's Garrett Hampson. Time called by the catcher, Trash. That's the first disengagement. Hampson one for three with a stolen base. Lefty against right-handed batter. Perez has thrown 22 pitches in this inning. First one to Hampson. Skied foul off the right side, out of play. Toward the roof, strike one. So an 8-3 bats lead. Johnson at third with Banfield at first and one out. The 0-1. Hampson pops it up foul. Out of play. Back right of the plate. Well into the seats. No balls and two strikes. Hampson backs out wearing the high red socks. And Al back in from the right side. The left-hander Perez ready from the belt. The 0-2 pitch. Low. Hampson started two and went on the appeal to first. Strike three swinging. Two outs. Didn't look like a ton, but Denver Dangerfield rung him up. It is cold out there, after all. Second strikeout for Perez. Fifth of the game for Storm Chasers pitching. To the top of the order in Edwin Arroyo. One for four, is tripled and scored tonight. He turns around and bats right against the lefty Perez. First and third, two outs. First pitch, Arroyo takes a strike over the inside edge. Talked to him about the chance to represent his home area. Played for Puerto Rico in the World Baseball Classic. Said it was a thrill to be around the veterans and greats that were on that team. The 0-1. Swing and a miss on a pitch down and in. That one fooled Arroyo. It's nothing and two. Says he hopes to get to play the next time around and maybe get a little more action. One of the younger guys on the team, so not a ton of action for him in that event. Hagen Danner, right-hander now, throwing in the bats bullpen. Here's the 0-2 to Arroyo. Swing and a miss. Chased one down, and that ends the inning. Bats had a run. Stretch time in Omaha. 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
5: Bottom of the seventh, 8-3 Bats. New Louisville pitcher, the right-hander Hagen Danner, the 27-year-old from Huntington Beach, California. On in relief of Davis Daniel, who was really good again tonight. Six innings, four hits, three runs earned, a walk, seven strikeouts, and a home run allowed. 91 pitches, 62 for strikes. The third quality start of the year for Daniel. Six innings or more, three earned runs or less. Here's Luca Tresh to lead it off for Omaha. He takes inside, ball one. Righty against righty. Tresh one for two, a two-run double his last time up in the fourth. Daniel, two starts ago, seven scoreless against Toledo on the 19th of April at home. The 1-0 is inside, 2-0, and turned in another good one here tonight. There's a swing and a fly ball into center. Marte sprinting over onto the warning track, makes the catch. Marte was lined up, shaded toward right center, had a long run toward left center, and able to track that one down on the track. Marte showing off the wheels to make the play for the first out. One gone for Abraham Toro. He's 0 for 2, has popped to the pitcher. Yes, and has fly to right. Switch hitting Toro bats left against the righty Danner. First pitch right there at the knees for a called strike. Danner is on for the 10th time this year, 0-1 with an 8.59 ERA. 7 and a third innings, 10 hits. He's walked 11, has struck out 7. His first appearance of this series. Delivers high. One ball and one strike on Toro. Danner last pitched on Sunday in Des Moines, the 1-1. That one just missed, maybe a bit inside. Two balls and a strike. He went

0: down the steps, in fact, off of Vince Harrison, snagged with a right hand by Peterson Plaz. Vihe couldn't quite corral it. That one might be talked about for a few days. The 1-2. Swung on, popped up. First base side, Tolia, the first baseman under it, behind the bag, and fair ground makes the catch. And a 1-2-3 inning for Hagan Danner. We head to the eighth. Bats eight, Chasers three on Sports Talk 790.
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0: Eighth inning, 8-3. The Bats lead the Storm Chasers. Andrew Perez, the lefty, back on the mound for his second inning of work. Hector Rodriguez takes outside, ball one. Lefty on lefty. Here's the 1-0. That misses in. Two balls and no strikes. Rodriguez tonight is 2-for-4, an RBI. A couple of stolen bases and a couple of runs scored. The Bats have stolen six bases tonight. Their most in a game since April 21st of 2013 in Indianapolis. The 2-0, a strike, it's 2-1. It was a 2-1 loss to Indianapolis in that game. They're hoping to have a different result tonight, and they lead 8-3. 2-1 pitch, right at the knees, a strike, 2-2. Scored one run off of Perez in the seventh. Had two on with nobody out. Left a couple on base. The lefty brings the 2-2. Rolled over to the right side. Up off the chest of Cross. Recovers on a knee. Throws the first. Not in time. Cross had a move to his right. It bounced up and got him in the chest. And that is ruled an error. So an error charge to Cross, the second Omaha error of the night. An E3, and Rodriguez runs it first. Here's Noelvi Marte. He's 1-for-3, a double, a walk, a stolen base, and a couple of runs. He grounded out his last time in the sixth. Lefty against right-handed batter. We'll see if Hector maybe would look to make it a seventh steal tonight for the Bats. We'll see. Marte awaits. First pitch, strike called on the outside corner. Nobody throwing in the Omaha bullpen. There is action in the Bats pen. A left-hander is up. And that is Anthony Misevich once again up and throwing. He was up earlier, and now Misevich back up. 0-1 to Marte. Down and in. One ball and one strike. Long red sleeves with the red batting gloves for Marte. Of course, we talked

0: about it last night. The 1-1. There's a swing and a fly ball into center. Going back, Rave has a beat on it. A step onto the warning track. Makes the catch and straight away center field for the first out. Back to first goes Rodriguez. Now, the ball certainly hasn't been carrying here in these night games a lot like we see when we've been here more in the heart of the summer. When it gets warm, it carries really well, and the dimensions of this place certainly conducive to a lot of offense, but not carrying overly well out to center tonight on a chilly evening. Here's Michael Tolia, first pitch, a swing and a miss, strike one on a breaking ball. Switch hitter bats right against the lefty Perez. Just to finish the thought, Marte came over from the Mariners in the same trade as Edwin Arroyo's, playing third base for the first time tonight. The 0-1, rolled foul, back left of the plate, nothing in two. That was the Luis Castillo deal, sending La Piedra to the Mariners at the deadline in 2022. Arroyo, Marte, Levi Stout, Andrew Moore all came back. Three of those four. Reds big leaguers and bats. The 0-2 pitch low. 1-2. Moore the only one that never appeared in either the bats or Reds uniform. Tolia tonight, 2-for-3, an RBI. Walk, couple of runs. Struck out his last time in the sixth. 1-2 pitch. Low. Two balls and two strikes. A 2-2. Low, full count. 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Our friend Alan emailing in from Baltimore says, go Bats. You might be a couple weeks early for the Preakness. No, thanks, Alan. Appreciate it. Bats Radio at BatsBaseball.com. Here's the payoff. Outside, ball four, and it's been challenged by Tresh.
1: Catcher challenging the call of ball.
0: Looking to the video board in left center. It did miss outside.
1: Call's confirmed. Omaha out ball of four. Challenges.
0: Yeah, so the Storm Chasers out of challenges. The bat still with two left. Tolia on base for the fourth time tonight. Rodriguez to second. Second walk allowed by Perez. Fifth given up by Omaha pitching. Two on, one out for Francisco Urbaez. Walked against Perez in the seventh. He's 1-for-3 tonight, a couple of RBIs. First pitch swinging, pops it up, foul off of first. And that pushes well out of play into the seats. Strike one. Jose Quas, the right-hander loosening in the Omaha bullpen. 0-1. Urbaez takes a strike on the outside corner. Nothing in two. Off-speed pitch from Perez. 2-on, one out. 8-3 bats, top of the eighth. Love to add to the lead. 0-2. Low and outside. One ball and two strikes. Mentioned tomorrow night, 7:05 Eastern. Sunday, the series and road trip wind up 3:05 Eastern. Righty Darren McCacken, righty Aaron Sanchez. McCacken for the bat, Sanchez for the Chasers. A rematch of Tuesday in that one. The 1-2. Ground ball up the middle, off the mound, behind the bag at second. Snagged by Dickerson, off-balance throw. Gets by Cross on a stretch. Here comes Rodriguez to score. That makes it 9-3 bats. Tolia over to third. Would have been a spectacular play by Dickerson moving to his right. It's a base hit for Urbaez. Urbaez, second hit of the night. Tolia to second. Rodriguez the third, and then an error charged to the second baseman, Dickerson. Allows Rodriguez to score and allows Tolia to go to third. Here's Ivan Johnson. He's 1-for-3, a walk and a strikeout. First pitch, a strike on the outside edge. That's the third Omaha error of the night, second of this inning. Dickerson made a heck of a play to get to that ball, and then an off-balance throw. Big stretch by Cross. He couldn't quite pick it. It got by him, and it allowed the run to score. The 0-1, Tapper foul rolling toward the backstop, and it's nothing and two on Johnson. And the Bats have indeed added to the lead. They lead 9-3. They now have 13 hits on the night. First and third, one out. They've out-hit Omaha 13-4. And they've now been aided by three Omaha errors. The 0-2. Swing and a miss. Pumped a fastball by Johnson there. Second out of the inning. Fourth strikeout for Perez. The seventh of the game for Omaha pitching. Two outs for Michael Chavis. He is 2-for-4. Three RBIs, a couple of stolen bases. He struck out looking against Perez his last time in the seventh. Lefty against right-handed batter. First pitch. Inside, ball one. Let's see what the temperature says it is right now. About, well, it says 52. Man, I'm telling you. It feels way cooler than 52 out there. It's 56 at game time. The 1-0 way outside. 2-0 on Chavis. And it felt way cooler than 56. That wind is a cool, blustery, chilling breeze that's just constant. It felt pretty good in the sun earlier. Once that sun has gone down, it is just straight cold. And the breeze got you in the sun, but the sun sort of offset it a little bit. Here's a 2-0. Swing and a miss. Chavis, a big cut on a fastball down. May have caught the catcher Tresh in his backswing, checking on him. Two balls and a strike. Walking in the shade earlier today, it got pretty cool. Walking in the sun, it felt pretty good. Walking around the hotel. 2-1 pitch. Swing and a miss, 2-2. Walking over to Costco. It's right there by the hotel. Great cookie spot as well by the hotel. Dirty Dough, if you're ever in the La Vista, Papillion, Nebraska area, check out Dirty Dough. They've got stuffed cookies. They're fantastic. They sell them in four packs. There's one at the hotel right now waiting. The 2-2, lifted foul off of first, out of play. Still two balls and two strikes. Some people can give you the finest places to eat, and dabble in that certainly can help you out if you're going to any IL cities. A lot of people can give you the best bars or the best selection. If you need dessert, I'm your guy. 2-2 to Chavis. Swing and a foul off of the catcher, Tresh. It rolls toward the bats on deck circle, where Banfield picks it up, and the count holds two balls and two strikes. Jeff says, Bats Radio at BatsBaseball.com. They have a contest for the Derby where the finishing positions of all 20 horses are picked. That's quite the contest. I love that. I would love to know if anyone's ever gotten them all right. That would be an incredible feat. 2-2 to Chavis. Swing and a miss. Strikes out on a fastball. That ends the inning. Bats out a run, an unearned run. We head to the bottom of the eighth, 9-3 Louisville on Sports Talk 790.
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0: Bottom of the eighth, 9-3 bats. New Louisville pitcher, the left-hander, Anthony Misevich, the former Omaha Storm Chaser, the 31-year-old from Detroit, product of Michigan State, becomes the third bats pitcher of the night. Hagen Danner worked a 1-2-3 seventh with a strikeout. Gavin Cross leads it off against Misevich. Lefty against lefty. Cross 0-for-2, a strikeout and a pop-out. First pitch. That's right in there, an off-speed pitch for a called strike. Misevich making his 10th appearance. No wins or losses, an ERA of 3. 12 innings, 9 hits. His walk, 3 and a strikeout, 8. Second appearance of this series. The 0-1 outside, a ball and a strike. Misevich pitched here on Wednesday. An inning, a hit, no runs, nothing more. We talked about it on Wednesday, but Misevich, a former Storm Chaser, pitched in 8 games for Omaha back in 2022. A brief stint in the Royals organization. The 1-1, swing and a miss, it's 1-2. He also appeared in 15 games in the big leagues for Kansas City that year. 1-1 with a 4-1-1 ERA in the big leagues. 2-1 with a 4.05 ERA in 8 appearances for Omaha. Anthony Misevich, the 1-2, breaking ball misses outside, 2 balls and 2 strikes. In the Twins organization last year, he and Darren McCacken there together, they've crossed over a lot in their careers. The 2-2, ground ball right side, wide of first, diving, deflected by Tolia, picks it up, no play. Good effort by Tolia, wide of first, laid out, he got the glove on it, but didn't haul it in. Deflected it a couple of feet away. Picked it up, but Cross able to get down the line, and he's aboard via an infield hit. Fifth hit of the night for the Storm Chasers. Leadoff man on for Dustin Dickerson. He's 0-for-2. Has fly to right. Is grounded to third. Lefty against right-handed batter. Misevich, 5 games in the big leagues with the Twins last year. Most of his year in this league was St. Paul. 28 appearances, good for the Saints. 2-2, a 3.82 ERA, had 8 saves. 10 tries. First pitch, a strike on the outside edge to Dickerson. Talking about his time, brief time in the Royals organization back in 2022. He was designated for assignment by the Mariners July 31st of that year. In fact, the 0-1, a breaking ball, fouled back to the netting. Nothing in 2. That probably was partially because of the Mariners trading for Luis Castillo from the Reds. It was a few days after they traded for Castillo, but that might have been why Misevich was designated for assignment to make room on the Mariners' 40-man roster. It all comes together. The 0-2 misses in. 1 ball and 2 strikes. He was claimed off waivers, or traded rather, by the Mariners to the Royals for cash the next day on August 1st, and then was in the Royals organization until February of 23. The 1-2, low, 2-2, designated for assignment by them and then traded to the Cardinals for cash. Originally drafted by the Mariners in the 18th round back in 2015 out of Michigan State. 2-2 to Dickerson. Low, full count. We talked about Arroyo and Marte coming over to the Reds from the Mariners in the Luis Castillo trade back at the deadline in 22. Misevich likely was designated for assignment by Seattle because of the acquisition of Castillo. Maybe another move or two in there as well. 3-2. Skied foul off the right side out of play. Still 3-2 on Dickerson. And that is kind of nuts how everything can just get tied together like that. His teammates now got here because of a trade that certainly contributed to him being DFA. And here's the 3-2. High, ball four. A walk, and now two on with nobody out. The first two have reached for the Chasers here in the bottom of the eighth. Just the second walk allowed by Bats pitching tonight. Cross to second. Two on, top of the order in John Rabe. He's 2-for-3. Homer to right, his last time of the sixth, the solo shot. Lefty against lefty. First one from Misevich. Swung on and fouled back onto the roof above us. Strike one. Jeff has graciously offered me a chance to get in on the picking the order. Might do that. We'll see. We'll see if we have time to go through that tomorrow. 0-1 to Rave. Lined in a right. Coming on is the right fielder Rodriguez. Makes the catch. Runners quickly back to their respective bases, and that's the first out of the inning. Hit pretty hard by Ray, but right at Rodriguez. Cross back to second. Dickerson back to first. Two on with one out for Kevin Newman. 0-for-3 is grounded into a double play and has struck out twice. The Kentucky Office of Highway Safety reminds you to play it safe behind the wheel. Please buckle up and put the phone down as you head home. Be safe, Kentucky. Lefty against right-handed batter. First one to Newman. Breaking ball fouled off the leg of Newman at the plate. Strike one. He went to an E on the cut. Jeff also emailed in. Kentucky Wild inbox. Bats Radio at BatsBaseball.com said it's the National Weather Service says it's 48 in Omaha. We're just on there about 25, 30 minutes to the west of downtown. The 0-1 lifted foul out of play first base side. Nothing in two. It might be a little chillier than that even here, I would guess. There's just not a lot around in this part of the state and kind of on the outskirts of the city to block any sort of breeze. Buildings, there's not a ton of them in general, and none of them go very high. It's just a lot of open out here. So it's breezy. There's nothing knocking it down. It's just breezy, and it gets you wherever you are. And that includes even this ballpark. It's not built very high. Oh, 2. Low and outside. One ball and two strikes. Certainly looking forward to getting back home. Two more left on this road trip after tonight, and then the Bats will bus back home after the game Sunday. The 1-2. Breaking ball in the dirt, knocked down by Banfield. Keeps the runners where they are. Two balls and two strikes. Get back sometime, perhaps as you're leaving for work, Monday morning. Bats will arrive back home. Get some rest Monday and maybe some rest on the buses, sleeper buses, and then start that two-week homestand Tuesday. 2-2 to Newman. Swing and a miss. He's gone on strikes. Off-speed pitch from Misevich. Two outs. His first strikeout. Ninth of the game for Louisville pitching. And the two-out batter is Cameron Meisner. He's 0-for-2, has walked, has scored. He has struck out twice, including his last time in the sixth. Lefty against lefty. Michigan State Spartan against Missouri Tiger. Big Ten versus SEC. First one of Meisner. A breaking ball outside. Ball one. And that's what it's all about right now, isn't it? Big Ten versus SEC, although I'm not sure the SEC is much of a stake for being tops anymore. Big Ten champions of college football. Step off by Misevich, looking lacrosse back to the bag at second. Champions in college basketball for the first time since 2000 with Michigan cutting down the nets in Indianapolis just under a month ago. The 1-0 inside. Two balls and no strikes. UCLA cutting down the nets on the women's side, the Big Ten. Here's the 2-0. Swing and a miss. Two balls and a strike on Meisner. And it is still extremely weird to say the Big Ten cut down the nets in women's basketball when it was UCLA, but that is the case. 2-1 pitch. Fouled off of Banfield's helmet and onto the netting. Two balls and two strikes. Action in the Louisville bullpen. A right-hander throwing out there. That is Junior Marte getting loose. Another former Omaha Storm Chaser. Two to Meisner. Reaches out and rolls it left of the mound. Nice pick by Masevich on a knee. Gets up, throws to first. That ends the inning. One hit, two men left. We head to the ninth. 9-3 Bats on Sports Talk 790.
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0: Ninth inning here at Werner Park, 9-3. The Bats lead the Storm Chasers. New Omaha pitcher, that is. The right-hander, Jose Quas, the 31-year-old from Brooklyn, becomes the fourth Omaha pitcher of the night. Andrew Perez, two innings, three hits, two runs, one earned. Walk two, struck out five, threw a wild pitch. Quas delivers a strike to Will Banfield. Banfield one for four, an RBI single his last time in the seventh. Righty against righty. Quas pitching for the second time in this series. Two innings, a run on a hit, a walk, three Ks. Gave up a home run here on Tuesday. Delivers a strike to Banfield. It's nothing and two. He allowed a home run to Hector Rodriguez, who was due up fourth in this inning on Tuesday. Quas drops down with that sidearm. Here's a hesitation move, 0-2. Banfield pops it up behind second. It's the shortstop calling Newman right behind the second base bag. He makes the catch for the first down. One gone for Garrett Hampson. One for four. Has singled, has stolen a base. He has struck out. That was his last time in the seventh. Righty against righty. Quas is on for the 11th time this year. 3-0 with a 2.70 ERA. 13 and a third innings, 9 hits, 7 walks, 17 strikeouts. Strike on the outside edge to Hampson. Righty against righty. Quas. We talked about it Tuesday, but he comes from that sort of drop-down, sidearm-ish delivery. Really tough on right-handed hitters. The pitch, strike, outside edge. Hampson has challenged it.
1: Batter challenging the call of strike.
0: Bats trying to stay perfect, and they don't.
1: Call's confirmed. Louisville, one challenge.
0: Just clipped the top of the zone. Very close. Bats down to one challenge left. Omaha with none. Quas drafted in the 11th round back in 2015 out of Maryland. Drafted by the Brewers in that 11th round. 0-2 to Hampson. Outside, 1-2. He does this hitch thing with nobody on base sometimes. He'll, like, pick up the leg to bring it to the plate and then kind of drop it down and then kind of pick it up again. And now a quick pitch, and he missed way outside to Hampson, straight to the backstop, past the glove of the catcher, Tresh. It's 2-2. He certainly takes advantage of nobody being on base. You can't do all that sort of stuff when there is somebody on base. But he sets. No hitch this time. Misses into Hampson in the count full. He's just kind of a hitchy guy out there about on the mound, especially with nobody on. And his delivery, as you're a right-handed hitter, it looks like it's probably coming behind you just about every time, and then it'll curl right over the plate. Here's the payoff. Fouled back onto the roof straight behind the plate. Count holds 3-2, and then sometimes he'll, like, double clutch in the mid-motion, and that is just another layer to try to deal with. Payoff, swing and a miss. Chase one down and away to Hampson. Two outs in the inning. Ninth strikeout of the night for Omaha pitching. To the top of the order in Edwin Arroyo. He's 1-for-5. Tripled and scored in the fourth. He struck out his last time of the seventh. Switch hitter bats left against the righty Quas. Junior Marte, the righty, continues to throw in the bat's bullpen. First one to Arroyo. Curls in there for a strike over the inner half of the plate. Quas gets the sign. Ball dangled in the right hand. Now ready. There's the double hitch in the 0-1. Fouled back to the net. Nothing in two. Kicks back down onto the field as that ball. This copyrighted broadcast is presented by Authority of the Bats and Major League Baseball and is intended solely for the private, non-commercial use of our audience. Any publication, reproduction, retransmission, or other use of the descriptions or accounts of this game without the express written consent of the Bats and Major League Baseball is prohibited. The 0-2. Arroyo pops it up behind the plate. Trash back to the backstop. It's about five rows into the seats out of play. And the count holds, nothing in two. Cross the sign, wearing the long blue sleeves out of the white Star Wars jersey. There's the long hitch in the 0-2, and it misses in. One ball and two strikes. Sometimes he brings the leg up and holds it there for a little bit. Sometimes he starts to bring it down and then kind of brings it back up. It's just a very interesting delivery. The 1-2, ground ball to second, fielded by Dickerson. Throw to first in time, and a 1-2-3 inning turned in by Jose Quas. We move to the bottom of the ninth. 9-3 bats on Sports Talk 790.
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0: Bottom of the ninth, 9-3 bats. New Louisville pitcher, the right-hander, Junior Marte, the former Omaha Storm Chaser. 31 years old, Dominican native. On to try to close this one out. Becomes the fourth bats pitcher of the night. Anthony Misevich worked a scoreless eighth, allowed a hit, walked one, and struck out one. Drew Waters set to lead things off for Omaha. Marte is on for the 12th time this year, 1-0 with a 5.91 ERA, 10 and two-thirds innings, 9 hits, 8 walks, 13 strikeouts, 2 saves, 3 tries, but this a non-save situation. Switch hitting Waters bats left against the righty Marte. Here's the first pitch. It's inside, ball one. Waters 1-for-3, a ground rule double, and he scored in the fourth. He struck out swinging his last time in the sixth. Marte pitching for the second time in this series. The 1-0. There's a swing and a fly ball. Hammered down the right field line. That thing sails out of here onto the berm. Home run, Drew Waters. His fourth of the year. It is 9-4 bats here in the ninth. Second hit, second extra base hit of the night for Drew Waters. His 14th RBI of the year, of course, we've talked about it. He hit for the cycle against the bats here last year with the inside the park home run accounting for the homer in that cycle. 374 feet from Kentucky Tourism. Here's Luca Tresh. He's 1-for-3, a two-run double in the fourth. Marte pitched here on Wednesday, an inning, a hit, a run earned, 2 walks, 2 strikeouts to close out the bats' 5-1 win. Righty against righty. First one to Tresh. Misses outside, ball one. Here's the 1-0. Ground ball, fair over the third base back, down the left field line. Bangs off the sidewall, running in to pick it up Johnson. Tresh into second, standing with his second double of the night. That's the sixth double of the year for Tresh. So homer double to start the bottom of the ninth for Omaha. And here's Abraham Toro. He's 0-for-3, struck out his last time in the seventh. Marte came up in the Royals organization, originally signed by the Royals as an international free agent in June of 2012. Mostly a starter up until 2016, then mostly a bullpen guy after that. He misses outside to Toro, ball one. Switch hitter bats left against the righty Marte. Pitched in 23 games for Omaha, his first AAA time here in 2019. Former Storm Chaser, the 1-0. Strike on the inside edge, 1-1. Of course, back then, they were still in the PCL, not in the International League, so didn't play against the bats. They were part of the, at the time, 16-team PCL, while the IL had 14 teams. The 1-1, outside, 2 balls and a strike. Nowhere in 2020 because of the pandemic, and then was in the Giants organization starting in 2021. Big league debut with the Giants in 22. 39 appearances out of the Giants bullpen. The 2-1. Low. It's 3 balls and a strike on Toro. Last year pitched in Japan, did Marte. Junichi. The big leagues in Japan. 35 appearances was really good. A 1.95 ERA. Was teammates with Michael Chavis there last year. The pitch. There's a swing and a high liner to right. That ball is down, and it one hops the wall. Rodriguez back to pick it up. Tresh prints around 30, scores, and it is 9-5 Louisville here in the ninth, an RBI double for Abraham Toro. his third double and his 11th RBI. That ball was blistered on one hop to the wall in right. Homer double-double to start the bottom of the ninth, and now all of a sudden, if two more reach, the Storm Chasers will bring the tying run to the plate. Here's Josh Rojas, righty against left-handed batter. Rojas 0 for 3. First pitch outside, ball 1. Bats bullpen is quiet. Louisville a little bit thin in the pen right now. Hoping Marte can get through this, especially with Nick Lodolo, the Reds rehabber, starting tomorrow. The 1-0, a swing and a foul off of the mitt of the catcher Banfield, a ball and a strike. Not sure how long Lodolo will go in that game tomorrow. Bats want to save Sam Benscooter to be able to give some innings behind Lodolo if needed. 1-1 to Rojas. Swing and a miss. One ball and two strikes. Marte pumped it by him at 96. It's a 9-5 Bats lead. Nobody out. A man at second. Bottom of the ninth. Omaha has scored two in the inning. A 1-2 pitch. Popped up foul onto the roof above us, and the count holds 1-2. Bats trying to find a way to close this one out and clinch a winning road trip. 18 wins before the month of May, the most in franchise history. The 1-2 outside, 2-2, and now trying to get a win here in the first game of May. Two-two pitch. Swing and a chop foul right on the plate. It bounces back and left. Still 2-2 on Rojas. And some action may be imminent out there in the bat's pen. Marte from the stretch checks the runner Toro at second. The 2-2. Swing and a miss. Got Rojas to chase that one outside for a big first out of the inning. 10th strikeout of the night for Bats pitching. One gone for Gavin Cross. 1-for-3, reached on an infield hit his last time in the eighth. Righty against left-handed batter, and now the home plate umpire saw, I think, Marte go to his mouth, and he wanted to give him a new baseball. I think he went to his mouth, not on the rubber, so it wasn't a balk, but wanted to swap out baseballs. Well, here's Cross. First pitch, low, picked out of the dirt by Banfield, ball 1. And there is now action in the bat's bullpen. And it is Sam Benscooter, the righty, who is starting to throw. The 1-0 outside, 2-0. And I know Pat Kelly does not want to have to go to Benscooter tonight. Would like to be able to save him for tomorrow in case they need him following Lodolo. The 2-0. Swung on, popped up, foul. Third base side of the roof, out of play, 2-1. Our pregame guest, Carson Phillips, standing behind Benscooter out there on the bullpen mound. Bats assistant pitching coach. The bullpen coach, in effect, out there with the relievers during games. 2-1, swing and a miss. Good breaking ball down. It's 2-2 on Cross. Makes that point of communication a lot easier from the dugout, like on the phone or walkie-talkie out to the bullpen. Having one guy you know you can call. 2-2. Swing and a miss. Cross chase one down to a knee on the swing. Back-to-back strikeouts for Marte. Two outs in the inning. Here's Dustin Dickerson. He's 0-for-2 with a walk. Righty against righty. But in the past, there's been like a guy out there. You kind of have to designate one of the relievers to say, hey, you got to be by the phone to pick it up. But now you've got an actual bullpen coach out there, which is a nice luxury during games. First pitch low to Dickerson, ball one, not to mention obviously trying to manage an entire pitching staff. These days, at times, the Bats have had 16, 17 pitchers on their roster this year. A lot easier when you have two guys instead of just one. The 1-0, just low, 2-0 on Dickerson. Reed Cornelius does a tremendous job. Thought it was funny to hear Carson say, I'm getting adjusted to the Alabama ease, the language that Reed speaks, that Alabama guy. Carson's a native of California. The 2-0 is low. Three balls and no strikes. The 3-0. Outside, ball four. First walk allowed by Marte. Third walk allowed by Bats pitching tonight. Two on, two out to the top of the order. And John Ray, but it will not be Marte to face Rave. Pat Kelly out of the first base Bats dugout, making his way to the mound, and he's going to go to Sam Benscooter out of his bullpen. So we get a pitching change here in the bottom of the ninth. Two on with two out. It'll be a safe situation for Benscooter. Bats lead 9-5, a pitching change. We're back with more in a moment on Sports Talk 790.
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0: New pitcher for the Bats, the right-hander Sam Benscooter, the 28-year-old from Tecumseh, Michigan. It's a two-Spartan night for the Bats. They used Anthony Misevich earlier. Now another Michigan State Spartan in Benscooter, the fifth Bats pitcher of the evening. Junior Marte, two-thirds of an inning, three hits, two runs earned, a walk, two Ks, a home run allowed, responsible for the two men on base. Two on, two out, bottom of the ninth, 9-5 the Bats lead. This is a save situation for Benscooter with a tying run in the on-deck circle. Here's John Rave, top of the order, righty against left-handed batter, 2-for-4 with a homer. First pitch, it misses outside, ball one. If Omaha gets one more on, the Storm Chasers will bring the tying run to the plate. Benscooter's first appearance of this series. He has not pitched in a while. Here's the 1-0. Strike on the outside edge. 1-1. He actually last pitched Sunday in Des Moines. He was the starter in that game as Jose Franco went to the big leagues, was a late scratch. Benscooter, three innings, six hits a run, no walks, four Ks. Back out of the bullpen tonight. The 1-1 bounces in, knocked down by Banfield. The runners stay put. It's two balls and a strike. Benscooter gunning for his first save of the year. His ninth appearance, seventh in relief. 2-0 with a 4.67 ERA. 17 and a third innings, 26 hits, 5 walks, 15 strikeouts. Looking for his fourth career save, his third career bat save. He had two of the bats last year. 2-1 to Rave. On the outside corner, a strike. It's 2-2. Good fastball on the outside edge from Ben Scooter. Right-hander crouched down at the knees as he looks in for the sign. Crowd of 4,640 awaiting fireworks. The 2-2, it bounces in. It kicks by Banfield all the way to the backstop. It bounced in there, then bounced high in the air. Banfield couldn't find it. The count full. That was a tough one to handle. So Toro to third. On to second goes Dickerson. On the wild pitch. Second and third, two outs. And now one more miss, and the tying run will come to the plate for the Storm Chasers. Payoff pitch. Swing and a miss. Struck him out with a breaking ball. Ball game over. The Bats have secured a winning road trip. They get their seventh win of the trip. They defeat Omaha tonight. Final score, the Bats 9 and the Storm Chasers 5. The Bats back to 7 games over the 500 mark. 9-5 Bats the final. We'll come back with all the totals in a moment. 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
0: Well, the Bats find a way tonight. They bounce back from the loss last night. They defeat Omaha tonight, 9-5 Louisville, the final score. So the Bats have secured a winning road trip. They'll do no worse than a series split here in Omaha. They are now 7-3 through the first 10 games of this 12-game road trip. With a win, the Bats improved to 19-12 overall on the year. They've won 4 of their last 5 and 9 of their last 12 games. They improved to 6-1 on the year against the Storm Chasers. With the loss, Omaha's now dropped 8 of its last 9 games. The Storm Chasers dropped to 13-17 overall. They've also lost 9 of their last 12 games. The Bats jumped out with 3 in the first and never trailed tonight. Added 1 in the third, 3 in the fourth. Omaha 2 in the fourth, 1 in the sixth, 3 unanswered runs. And the Bats scratched out runs in the seventh and the eighth. Those ended up being key tallies because Omaha threatened in the bottom of the ninth, scoring 2. Needed to get one more man on base to get the tying run to the plate. Couldn't do it. And the Bats hang on for the 4-run win. Final totals here tonight. The Bats 9 runs, 13 hits, no errors with 10 men left on base. The Storm Chasers 5 runs, 8 hits, 3 errors with 5 men left. Winning pitcher, bat starter Davis Daniel. A quality start. 6 innings, 4 hits, 3 runs earned. Walked 1, struck out 7, gave up a homer. He improves to 4-2 with a win. The Omaha starter, Mitch Spence, takes the loss. 3 1/3 innings, 8 hits, 7 runs earned, 3 walks, 2 strikeouts, and a wild pitch. He drops to 1-2. Sam Benscooter came on with 2 outs in the ninth, 1/3 inning, a strikeout and a wild pitch. He picks up his first save of the year, his 3rd at AAA and the 4th of his career. Time of game, 3 hours, 6 minutes, 4,640. Paid to watch it on this Friday evening Star Wars night here at Werner Park. 5th game of the series, 2nd to last game of the road trip coming up tomorrow night. It'll be a 7:05 Eastern time first pitch following Derby 152. The left-hander Reds rehabber Nick Lodolo goes to the mound for the Bats. The Omaha starter still to be announced. 7:05 Eastern time first pitch. Our pregame coverage begins at 6:35. Hope you can join us as part of your Derby Day here on 790 tomorrow night. Stay tuned now. 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Again, the final, the Bats 9 and the Storm Chasers 5. 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
0: Bats secure a winning road trip here tonight as they get their 7th win of this 12-game trip, defeating the Omaha Storm Chasers 9-5, the final score here tonight. 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Please buckle up and put the phone down as you head home. Be safe, Kentucky. We first check scores from around the International League on this Friday night, and here is what we have. There's still one game ongoing around the league. They're in the bottom of the eighth in Memphis. The Redbirds have come from behind to take an 8-7 lead over Indianapolis in that one. It's been a wild back-and-forth game after an Indianapolis led 3-0. Memphis scored 4 unanswered to take the lead. Each team got 2 in the 6th. Each team got 2 in the 7th.

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4: 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We check the Major League scores now, starting with the Reds opening a series tonight in Pittsburgh. It's not gone well for Cincinnati. They're in the top of the ninth. The Pirates lead the Reds 9-1. It looks like the Reds will drop the series opener. Zach Maxwell did get in that game for Cincinnati, had a tough outing in there covering an inning. Brady Singer was the starter for the Reds, and it was Mitch Keller for the Pirates. Right now, all Pittsburgh, 9-1. The Pirates lead the Reds, top of the ninth in Pittsburgh. Other games in progress around the big leagues are headed to the bottom of the eighth in St. Louis. The Cardinals have a 7-2 lead over the Los Angeles Dodgers. Top of the eighth inning in Colorado, the Braves trailed the Rockies 6-0 after two. One in the fourth, one in the seventh. The Braves have scored three in the top of the eighth, still batting with a man at third and one out. Rockies hanging on to a 6-5 lead over Atlanta. That Atlanta team's been a juggernaut, trying to have another improbable win tonight in Denver. Bottom of the fifth inning in Anaheim, the Angels shutting out the Mets. They lead it 3-0. The Mets with just one hit so far in that game. They're in the bottom of the fourth in Sacramento. The A's with a 4-2 lead over the Cleveland Guardians. The A's have scored twice in the bottom of the fourth to break a 2-2 tie. They're through four in San Diego, all White Sox. They're shutting out the Padres 6-0. The Padres with just one hit, six in the second inning for Chicago, and that is all the scoring so far. Bottom of the fourth inning in Seattle, the parent club of these Storm Chasers, the Royals with a 4-2 lead over the Seattle Mariners, all the scoring in that game in the first inning. Finals from the big leagues earlier today at Wrigley. The Cubs held on to defeat the Arizona Diamondbacks 6-5. The final, Colin Ray the winner to go to 4-1. Zach Gallen took the loss, dropping to 1-2. Jacob Webb with his first save. Final in Detroit, the Rangers with an eighth inning run broke a 4-4 tie and held on for a 5-4 win over the Detroit Tigers. Tyler Alexander the winner for the Rangers, improving to 1-0. Birch Smith the loss for the Tigers, dropping to 0-1. Jacob Latz with his third save. Final in D.C., the Brewers beat the Nationals 6-1. The final, Jacob Mizorowski with the win. He's 2-2. Jake Irvin took the loss, dropping to 1-4. In the Bronx, the Yankees defeated the Baltimore Orioles 7-2. The final, a four-run second, the big inning for New York. Will Warren, the winner, going to 4-0. Cade Povich took the loss, dropping to 1-1. At Fenway, the Red Sox beat the Astros 3-1. The final, the Astros out-hit the Red Sox 11-10. All the scoring was in the third inning of that game. Jake Bennett, the winner, to go to 1-0. Mike Burrows took the loss, dropping to 1-4. Former bat in red, Aroldis Chapman, got his sixth save. Final in Tampa, the Rays shut out the San Francisco Giants. 3-0 the final score there, as Shane McClanahan, the winner, to go to 3-2. Robbie Ray took the loss, dropping to 2-4.

0: Brian Baker with his eighth save. Final in Miami, the Phillies with a 6-5 win over the Miami Marlins. Philadelphia scored four in the seventh to make it a 6-1 game. Marlins came roaring back with three in the eighth, one in the ninth, but fell one short. Zach Wheeler wins it for Philadelphia. He's 1-0. Yuri Perez, the loss for the Fish, dropping to 2-3. Brad Keller with his first save. And a final in Minneapolis, the Blue Jays defeated the Minnesota Twins 7-3. The final, Patrick Corbin the winner to go to 1-0. Simeon Woods Richardson took the loss for the Twins. He drops to 0-5. Here at Warner Park in Omaha, the Bats secure a winning road trip. They defeat the Storm Chasers tonight by the final score of 9-5. We'll come back to tell you about it and with our GE Appliances play of the night. 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
0: Fireworks just complete here at Warner Park. The Bats tonight trying again for their to secure a winning road trip after losing last night. Omaha able to end its seven-game losing streak a night ago in walk-off fashion. The Bats trying to bounce back from a disappointing loss, sending the right-hander Davis Daniel to the mound, who's been so good by and large this year. It was the righty Mitch Spence on the mound for Omaha at game's beginning. The Bats wasted little time jumping in front tonight with one out. In the top of the first inning, Hector Rodriguez single to left field. Then Noel V. Marte with a double off the wall in center. The Bats had runners at second and third with nobody out. A walk to Michael Tolia loaded the bases. Francisco Urbaez grounded out to first, 3-1. That allowed Rodriguez to score from third, and the Bats had an early 1-0 lead. A walk to Ivan Johnson loaded the bases again. So the bases were loaded with two outs. Michael Chavis coming to the plate. A late add to the Louisville lineup with Blake Dunn being a late scratch. Chavis to the dish. It's our GE Appliances play of the night. The 1-2 to Chavis. Lined into center field, a base hit. Marte in to score from third. Here's Tolia around third. He scores standing up. A two-run single for Michael Chavis, and the Bats in front 3-0 here in the first. That's our GE Appliances play of the game. GE Appliances, good things for life. Bats added to it then in the third inning. A leadoff single by Tolia with two outs. It was Chavis again. He singled off the glove of a diving second baseman Dickerson into right. It scored Tolia. Three RBI night for Chavis, now with 25 on the year to lead the team. And the Bats led 4-0. They were running wild on Mitch Spence. They ended up getting six stolen bases in the game, their most in a game since April 21st of 2013. In the top of the fourth inning, a one-out triple down the right field line by Edwin Arroyo. He scored as Hector Rodriguez reached on a fielder's choice. Ground ball to second. The throw came home. The ball popped out of the glove of the catcher, Trash Rodriguez, credited with an RBI as Arroyo scored to make it 5-0. Rodriguez then stole second, they also stole third. After a walk of Noelvi Marte, it was a double steal. Rodriguez took third. Marte took second. Second and third with one out, and it was then Tolio with a single to right. That plated Rodriguez, and it made it a 6-0 bats lead. That was the last man Spence faced. Ethan Bosacker came in out of the Omaha bullpen. Francisco Urbiaz, a slow roller to short, reached on an infield hit. Newman threw to second, could not get the out there at second base of Tolia. Scoring from third, Marte, an RBI for Urbiaz. It was a three-run fourth. The bats led 7-0. Spence, 3 1/3 innings, 7 runs, 8 hits, 3 walks, 2 strikeouts, and a wild pitch. All the while, Davis Daniel was stellar. He gave up a bunt single to John Rave to lead off the bottom of the first, then proceeded to retire the next 10 men in a row before a two-out walk to Cameron Meisner in the fourth. Drew Waters followed with a ground rule double to right center, moving Meisner to third. Luca Tresh, the next man up, double to left, plating both Meisner and Waters. Omaha was on the board. It was 7-2 bats. Stayed that way until the bottom of the sixth inning. John Rave led off the inning with a home run to right, his sixth of the year. And that made it a 7-3 game, got Omaha within slam range. But Daniel then struck out the next three in order to get out of the inning. Went six, a quality start, allowed 3 runs on 4 hits, walked 1, struck out 7, and gave up the Rave homer. Bats got a couple of key insurance runs off of Omaha reliever Andrew Perez. First in the seventh inning, a leadoff walk to Urbiaz, then a single to right by Ivan Johnson. A wild pitch moved Urbiaz to third, Johnson to second, and with one out, Will Banfield single to left to plate Urbiaz. That ended a three-run run, if you will, for Omaha, and made it an 8-3 bats lead. And then in the top of the eighth, Hector Rodriguez reached on an error committed by the first baseman Gavin Cross. With one out, a walk to Michael Tolia. Urbiaz reached on an infield hit to Dustin Dickerson, trying to make an off-balance throw to first. It got by the first baseman Cross. It allowed Rodriguez to score an unearned run, and the bats led 9-3. So it was 9-3 going to the bottom of the ninth. Junior Marte on to try to close it out for Louisville. Drew Waters greeted him rudely, led off the inning with a home run to right. Waters' fourth of the year made it a 9-4 Louisville lead. Then a double to left by Luca Tresh. Abraham Toro followed with a double to right, scoring Tresh. That made it 9-5. The Storm Chasers were back within slam range. Back-to-back strikeouts then for Marte, but he walked Dustin Dickerson, moving the tying run into the on-deck circle. He was lifted for Sam Benscooter, who came on to face John Rave, top of the order for Omaha. Benscooter threw a wild pitch to move Toro to third and Dickerson to second, but on a 3-2 pitch was able to strike out Rave swinging to end the game. Benscooter picking up his first save of the year, the fourth of his career, as the bats win it tonight. 9-5, the final score. Louisville has secured a winning 12-game road trip. They get their seventh win of the trip here tonight. So the bats will look for win number 8 of the road trip and to secure a series victory tomorrow, and they'll look to move a season best 8 games over 500. It'll be a 7:05 Eastern Time first pitch as lefty Nick Lodolo, the Reds rehabber, goes to the mound for the bats. The Omaha starter still to be announced. 7:05 Eastern Time first pitch. Our pregame coverage begins at 6:35. Hope you can join us as part of your Derby night back here on 790 tomorrow evening. That'll wrap up coverage of Bats Baseball for tonight. Big thanks to Carl Blanton back in the studio doing a great job keeping us up and running all evening long, as usual. Now, this is Nick Curran. Again, the final, the Bats 9 and the Storm Chasers 5. Until tomorrow night, thanks so much for listening, and good night from Papillion, Nebraska.
6: 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That ball carried to the wall. That ball gone. Grand slam home run off the bat of Ivan Johnson.
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7: Called them out as such in the postgame, really echoing a lot of what we were saying. It was kind of cool to have a coach feel like he just grabbed a microphone and joined into the parade.
8: So 18-point lead at halftime for the Lakers. Final game of the night. We'll have more on this coming up in a few minutes. But it's funny you said, hey, talking about something they hate, because it's really a shock to me, right, in these NBA playoffs. One topic of conversation that everybody seems to be in agreement on that they hate it. And it's something that everybody universally loved until now. And that is from fans, from pundits, from everybody who writes about sports online. No one can stand inside the NBA anymore. No one likes it. The show is bad. All the things you have read and heard the last few weeks, if you watched Inside the NBA when it's on ESPN, you hear the same things. You hear that they're too negative, right? Shaquille O'Neal hates everything, right? They shouldn't. These guys are talking about a sport they all seem to hate, right? They're never on the air. ESPN is burying the show. And when they are on, they've been ESPN'd. Some of the segments and the features they do are no longer entertaining and fun. And this show, a year ago, it was anything we can to save them. Right. Save them. They're the greatest thing the NBA is going on. Now it's, let's get rid of it. What's going on? What's happened? This is awful. Why, this is not the Inside the NBA that I remember. This is none of it. This is all we are hearing about Inside the NBA. I mean, it's in 1 year, it's gone from, we have to save them. They are the sacred cows of the NBA. And if we don't save all of them, then what are we going to do? It was a 2-year topic of Charles Barkley saving jobs and keeping people around. And, oh, they're going to be on. Thank goodness. And then they're barely on. And now it's like, oh, I don't even watch them anymore. I don't know what's happened to the show. I don't know what's going on. Everybody now hates Inside the NBA.
7: Yeah, I just love the long grandstanding of saving people's jobs or highlighting their careers to where they get the inevitable accolades, but somehow you're the guy or woman that did it for them. I don't understand that. But for Charles Barkley, it was the I'm saving all these jobs and everything else. I talked about it with you earlier in the week that I saw someone, and I forget who it was, I'd love to give them credit, just the thought piece of, boy, they used to be in my timeline a lot. And as you and I were talking about, it's like, they're not on. It's inconsistent. When are they on? When are they not? Is it a short and sweet clip? Are they really saying anything of substance? Did people move on to next? Because certainly they've hate watched whatever Prime has put up or Peacock, right? There's been plenty of dissection of the new groups and categories and the ever expanding tables that are being set for all these guys. But for Inside the NBA, yeah, I mean, it's certainly not the beloved show anymore.
8: No.
7: I mean,
8: nobody can stand it.
7: It now became in vogue to hate them like they hate the game.
8: Now, look, the best thing is I can sum up why, right? There's because all the reasons you're like I just said, oh, you know, Shaq and Charles are too negative. They really don't seem to like basketball anymore. Why is the show not on the air? What's ESPN doing? Why are they doing these stupid segments that not even Ernie Johnson can sell? Like, why are they doing all of the things? But I will tell you one thing that is an absolute truth, regardless whether it's life or television. This is why the phrase, you can't go home again, exists. Anytime there's a reboot or a big change in something and you're looking to bring something back or give something its second life, it's never the same. For whatever reason, and there's different reasons up and down, you can say, why did the first invention, it was so good, people loved it for so long, then it went away, or a show went to another network, and it didn't survive after that, and it was only one season, it went away, right? All the shows from the 90s are getting rebooted now, whether it's Mad About You or something else, or Scrubs, or all these, oh, we're coming back. Anytime you see a reboot, a changing of networks, different show, it's the same thing. There's a brief flash in that people are excited that it's staying around. Oh my goodness, we saved it. But tell me how many times that something has happened and that show has gone on to continue to be something that people care about and love. It doesn't. It's just, for whatever reason, when you're done with that first run, to try to come back and do it again, and we saved it from cancellation, or we're moving a network to it. There's subtle changes. There's just the fact that you had to say goodbye. It's never the same. And there's lots of things to quantify it with. And it's some is just intangibles, but it's just, yeah, I completely get. And I understood, hey, when Inside the NBA was going, oh, now it's moving. It's leaving TNT and going to ESPN. I knew it was never going to be the same because ESPN's going to do things that are a little bit different. The guys don't want to work nearly as much as they have in the past. They didn't work hard at TNT. Now they're going to work harder at ESPN. Are they doing this? ESPN's brought them in and said, basically, yeah, you do 4 shows a month. We don't care. So yeah, I knew it wasn't going to be the same because it never is, right? It situations like this, it just is a different experience. And, you know, I remember this like a personal standpoint of this. When I graduated Syracuse and I moved home back to Staten Island, and I worked in New York City for years, interning in the marketing department for ESPN, right? Mm-hmm. Okay, great. I interviewed one interview in Bristol and worked there, and they said, yeah, just so you know, it takes a while for your name to get to the top of a pile to get a job here. Okay, great. It took like 9 months from my name to get from when I had my interview in Bristol to get to the top where I wanted to be a PA.
7: So that's like, okay, that's pretty quick moving given the time and the growth of the network at that point.
8: Right. So, yeah. I mean, it's like, this is the mid-90s, right? It's like, okay, it took a while. Now, what was I going to do? And I finished my internship in New York, and I'm like, okay, you know what I'm going to do? I'm going to go back to Syracuse, and I'm going to get a job in radio, and I'm going to do whatever. And I'm like, so I love my life there. My dad was there, everything else. And I vividly remember having this conversation with my mom, and my mom saying to me, because she was upset that I was leaving to go back, and I was like, well, I don't have a job. I can get a job in radio in Syracuse. People knew who I was then, and all the stuff. And she just said, Jason, it's never going to be the same. And I said, what do you mean? She goes, it's not going to be the same. You're going to go back to your friends and everything else, and it's not going to be what it was when you were there. And I was like, how do you know? I still talk to my friends. It's only been 5 months or 6 months. I'm going, hey, you kidding me up, Mom? Whatever. Yeah, whatever, Mom. She was right. And I went back there, and I worked there for about 5 or 6 months. I was like, I got to leave. I got to leave. I got to go do something and start my life. And then ESPN called. I went to Bristol, and so then my life started. But like, I you know, in so many different aspects of life, like when there's a change and you want to try to continue something and reboot it, the reboot is only going to be for a very finite, short amount of time, and then everybody's going to lose interest. Like, these guys, they're all going to leave in the next year or two. They're all going to say, yeah, the EJ will leave, Shaq will leave, Charles Barkley will leave. They'll all leave together. I don't know, but that's what's going to happen, and this show is just going to go away because they're not going to do it like this. They're not going to be a show where people yell about them and tell them how much they suck, and they're going to say, we're still going on the air. No, they've got unadulterated love for the better part of 2 decades. Now that they're getting all kinds of bad publicity, they're going to say, not worth it anymore. They're all going to leave in the next couple of years.
7: But you go back, and it was the continuity, right? The running joke this year of, hey, I'm not waking up and staring at Charmed reruns that I fell asleep to when I was watching Inside the NBA.
8: See, I like Charmed reruns because Rose McGowan was on them.
7: But they had it through the night, right? Yeah, okay. Early Rainn Wilson, yeah. Go on down the line. Yeah, there are a lot of people, and certainly Alyssa Milano. She did a couple of hits with us way back in the day on my Sunday show in its early
8: gestation. Name dropper.
7: Well, you know, I mean, we brought up Charmed, so here
8: you
7: we
8: brought up Charmed.
7: I was very sneaky in the way I was able to get that.
8: You were
7: in.
8: Very sneaky. People all saw it.
7: Saw people straight through me.
8: It. Yeah.
7: But either
8: That's
7: way.
8: It's like you running on the field wearing a neon green outfit in the middle of a baseball game. I see that guy. That's the guy.
7: No, you can't see me. I'm green screen. but the idea just being that it was a comfort food and it was always in the same space, the same spot. You go to Disney, you're probably by different rules, right? Mm-hmm. The Disneyfication. You're also part of a massive network which has its different levels of stars and the universe and whatever else, but you're part of a cog in the machine as opposed to over there, you were the machine. You were the must-see. Yeah, it was NBA games, but it was, here's the entertaining guys that I know on these nights of the week, I'm getting them. Here, it's been sporadic. It's almost like you need, hey, can I sign up for text messages for when you guys actually are on air at this point? And it's not going viral. They're not getting promoted the same way. And even the folks that write about sports media aren't covering it the same way and distributing the clips. Maybe they're not as entertaining. I don't know. We're in the studio 99% of the time when they do show up on air, which means guess what? I see their faces. I see their mouths moving, but I could make up what the dialogue is because that's about as clear as it is, right? Clear as mud, because I'm not hearing any of it. So, yeah, change is hard, right? Scrubs just got renewed for a second season. It was the first season wasn't bad. I'm thinking about the Roseanne, minus Roseanne. The Conners went on for a long time. A lot of goodwill for John Goodman. But, yeah, they're few and far between. And you celebrate them for the moment they come back because it gives you a little hint of nostalgia and opportunity, just like you going back to Syracuse. Maybe you slid into some of the old routines, some of the old gags and bits and meetups with your friends. But at some point, you've outgrown it. You've moved past it, right? We've all had those moments professionally, personally, where it's the, all right, it would be easy to go do X, Y, Z, but I didn't love it. Yeah. The same way, yeah. Right? And you don't. And you're all having those flashes in your mind, something at a job, a former relationship, friendship, things you used to do and physically and mentally you were into 6 months ago, 5 years ago, that just don't resonate the same way now. Whether it's the time constraint, the money constraint, what your kids are doing, your family situation. Same thing here. Same thing with our viewing habits. As soon as that needle gets moved and the record gets scratched, It's a new world.
8: Exit out by the Fresca. Exit Swollen Dome. The Jason Smith Show with my best friend, Mike Harmon. We got more NBA on the way. 23-point lead for the Lakers right now over the Rockets midway through the third quarter. But coming up next, all the big NFL news of the week with our favorite NFL insider stopping by next. 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
13: Here's what you've made popular by getting your stream on. Starting us off again this week is the second season of Your Friends and Neighbors on Apple TV. That is followed by Invincible on Amazon Prime Video. Rooster on HBO Max is in at 8, with the debut of the British drama Unchosen on Netflix at 7. The new and final season of The Boys on Amazon Prime Video is up one spot to six. The second season of the award-winning Beef on Netflix jumps up one spot to five, with Margo's Got Money Troubles on Apple TV sliding out of the top three to four. The new season of Euphoria on HBO Max stays at number three this week. The fourth season of the horror mystery From on MGM Plus is up a few to number two this week. And holding on to the top spot for a third straight week is The Pitt on HBO Max, your number one streamed show.
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0: 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Yeah.

0: Much appreciate that Scott listens to the show on a regular basis.
1: Turn us up, Scott. Turn us up.
0: But I mean, I'm telling you, somebody's going to have to. We are 4 minutes into the show, and everybody's already ganging up on me. I assume that that's going to continue as Mary joins us here in just a little while. But I do want to get your reaction, Bridget, to start the show. You are from Boston. It's a huge Game 7 tonight against the 76ers for the Celts, and Jason Tatum ruled out just about 15 minutes ago. Your thoughts?
1: I hope they have back stock ready to go at the bars in Boston because maybe they're drinking tonight. That couldn't have been, I mean, first of all, he wasn't even on the injury report. I understand he got injured in game six, but at first you thought, okay, it's not that big of a deal. And then he gets added to the injury report. He's questionable. And now he's out in game seven. And it's not just anybody. It's Jason Tatum. Now, the only thing that gives me hope is that the Celtics did well, better than we thought that they would do when he missed extended time during the season. Obviously, Jaylen Brown, a big part for that. It's just, you never want to lose a series, of course, but you never want to be the team that had a 3-1 lead and blew it. And that is what's really eating me alive. We could have closed it out many a times. And now you take it to a game seven, which thank goodness it's at TD, because that place is going to be banging and it's going to be real hard for the 76ers to even think with how loud it's going to be, Boston fans. But this is not what you want. I mean, oh goodness, your best player is now out. It's game seven. You were up 3-1. You could have closed it out and had some time to rest. I don't know, like get, you don't really get time to rest, but you know what I mean? Like get a second to breathe. Now you just played seven games. Whether you win, it's like, yeah, great. You win, you're on to the next, but then it's not getting any easier from here.
0: The fact that he sat out the entire fourth quarter of game six, and obviously they would go on to lose that game, and Boston is sitting there not announcing the injuries on Friday or saying that they had no injuries to report on Friday, as you mentioned, Bridget, and then all of a sudden Tatum pops up on this injury report with left knee stiffness, initially listed as questionable, just downgraded to out here a few hours before tip-off. That it's also nebulous, right, with his injury specifically. You don't exactly know what's going on there. Obviously, they're not obligated to provide any level of detail. And if it's just stiffness, okay. But this is a guy who tore his Achilles just a year ago against the Knicks in the Eastern Conference semifinals. He is one of the most important players on the team. Yes, to your point, Bridget, they've absolutely been able to find ways to survive. They have great depth. The way that they are so reliant on their 3-point shot to the point. I mean, whatever. It's a successful formula. Obviously, they continue to find themselves as a power, a regular contender in the East, year in and year out with this style of play. But when you lose Jason Tatum that way, when you lose one of the players that you know at any point can put on the cape and help you win a playoff series, especially in game seven, you walk into this. I mean, I have to imagine that, well, to your point about the bars needing to make sure that they are stocked and ready to roll, like this has to have the entire city of Boston, the entire New England area, just a little bit of shakiness in the hands.
1: Because there's so many unanswered questions, right? This is a stinger, which obviously it's not, you think, all right, push through, it's game seven. I understand him sitting out of the final quarter of game six, but why can't you at least try to go for game seven? And do you, so what's the mindset here? Do you think we can get this done without him? We want him to rest and be ready to go for the Knicks, because that is going to be an extremely hard battle. Or is this, okay, this is way bigger of an issue than we originally anticipated. He's going to be out for the next series, if not, you know, the rest of the playoffs, if they continue on. Where are we at? I need more details on this injury here, because what's the thought process?
0: Shams Charania had an update on, well, I guess this would have been yesterday, on ESPN's morning show Get Up, and he said of Jason Tatum, quote, "It's positive right now." Obviously, that sense changed.
1: Okay, but now he's out.
0: Yes, correct. So, but this is the interesting part. Quote, "Everyone in Boston is downplaying anything with Jason Tatum, that this was even an injury. Joe Mazzulla denied that it was an injury at all. Jason Tatum said after the game that it was just stiffness that he felt in his leg. And Shams goes on to say, I'm told Jason Tatum told some teammates after the game he's fine, he's good to go. So I think the expectation in Boston is game seven. Jason Tatum is all good to go.
1: So why is he not playing? What happened?
0: So something has arisen here where they are looking around and saying, oh, maybe it's a little more than just that leg stiffness. Now, that's obviously what they're going to put on the report.
1: Is it we need to just ice it, give us this extra day? We are fully confident that we can do this without him. Because I don't know that they can with now Joel Embiid back. I don't know.
0: And let me say this. This would just be speculation on our part. We don't know what the approach here actually is. But to me, you don't downplay this entire situation, act like everything's all good, keep him, you know, keep nothing on the injury report for Friday, come into Saturday, rule him questionable if you didn't plan to play that guy. Like, this is not a situation where you say, all right, just shut it down. This is game seven.
1: I'm just trying to run through all the possible scenarios.
0: Sure.
1: He felt fine because adrenaline was still rushing after the game, and then he woke up, it was more swollen, they got x-rays, or, you know, they got multiple opinions and the later opinions are saying, no, this is worse than it looks. Like, what? I know it's so much speculation, but it matters whether he's just out this game or the rest of the series, or not series, but the rest of the playoffs. It totally matters for this team.
0: So Joe Mazzulla was quoted as saying about the decision to shut him down, we made a decision for him. So just going off that phrasing, and again, I don't want to read too much into such a short line, but that to me reads, Jason Tatum would play if we let him. We made a decision for him to make sure that he was going to be able to, you know, medically recover from whatever the stiffness situation is.
1: So they're trying to give him, they're trying to give him an extra day of rest because they understand they're going to need him against the Knicks, and they're confident that they can win without him. Okay.
0: I mean, should they be that confident, though? No. I mean, I guess they should. Well, I don't know, Bridge, because they've
1: Jaylen Brown, ways
0: to survive these absences that he's had in the last calendar year so far. And I'm not saying that.
1: But you've just lost two in a row.
0: No, I know.
1: You know, like if you were, I don't know, if this was, you were up 2-1, they tie it 2-2, then you win one more, it's 3-2. Then, you know, like if it was back and forth, okay. But I don't like going into a game on a 2-game losing streak without your best player. Yes, it's at home, but dang.
0: Yeah, it's a brutal situation for Boston fans. For what it's worth, in this stat from Yahoo Sports, Philadelphia has never, or I guess fact as opposed to a stat, Philadelphia has never come back to win a playoff series when it's trailed 3-1 in that series. They're 0-18 in those scenarios.
1: I don't think on the flip side of that, the Celtics have never blown a 3-1 lead in franchise history. So either we're having a historic night or, I mean, no matter what, let me just tell you, have you ever been to the bars in Boston?
0: I have, actually. I've done enough games in Foxborough, but I always stay in Boston.
1: Okay. Well, you know, like, for whatever reason, the bars in Boston close at, like, 11:30 or midnight. I'm like, I don't understand. I guess it's because if you kept those people in those bars until 2, things would be bad. But it's one of the weirdest things, especially coming from L.A., like, whenever I go back and visit or before I was in North Carolina, like, you're having a good time, and then all of a sudden the lights come on, and you're like, wait, what? I gotta go home now? So regardless of what happens, I used to have this shirt way back when. I think it was after, not to get deep and dark, but it was actually after the Boston bombing. They made these shirts that said, actually, regardless, now this is going to sound weird, but I had this shirt that said, and it's not a laughing matter at all.
0: Well, tell me that before so I don't start laughing at something on the front end.
1: No. I'm saying the Boston bombing is not a laughing matter. Oh, so we shouldn't be making a joke, but they made these shirts and the money went to the victims. That's what I should say. It's not funny. The shirt said, win or lose, we still booze. And it was like the perfect summary of what a Boston sports fan does. And so all that to say, regardless of what happens tonight, the Boston bars are going to be absolutely wild. I hope it's a positive thing because, again, you never want to be the team that loses a 3-1 series lead, especially now. The negative energy walking into the arena knowing that your best player is not there. It's going to be a look. I wouldn't want to be an opposing fan in Boston because those people are going to be mad no matter what.
0: Yeah, I don't think it matters what the situation is. It's I can't imagine it would be any fun to be an opposing fan in a Boston arena for any kind of sporting event. Not that, you know, not to disparage
1: you don't think?
0: Your people. No, I'm familiar with your work in this area. Mm. But I love Boston. I always love doing games. Well, I don't love doing games in Foxborough. Foxborough is a hellscape. It's like the North Korea of football, as far as I'm concerned.
1: Whoa.
0: But I love Boston. Love Boston. No. Don't worry, Shay. I'll get to you and your Browns later on. We got plenty of time. By the way, you always have plenty of time to listen to all the Fox Sports Radio programming with the iHeart app. You can stream us wherever you are. 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I'm Buck Rising. We're hanging out here with you on this Fox Sports Saturday. We'll keep it with the NBA playoffs and talk about just how much do we trust the Lakers right now moving forward into this postseason. 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
18: Are you a movie theater popcorn guy?
0: No. Movie theaters are disgusting.
18: I have the AMC pass that gets me as many movies as I can go. Four movies a week. I love going to the movies. It's one of my
0: favorite things. For every damn streaming service under the sun. I don't want to have to leave my house to go sit in a sticky chair with sticky popcorn that people have probably stuck their mouth under to get the butter out of whatever. I mean, it's probably not real butter, whatever the hell is being pumped
18: out of
0: that
18: stadiums. You go to stadiums.
0: No.
18: You think movie theater's worse than
0: press box.
18: You go to the Golden Corral. You think that's any worse than...
0: I didn't go to Golden Corral.
18: He is like, I quit. I'm out of this show.
0: She's Bridget Condon. I'm Buck Rising. Jason Fitz on assignment for the Indoor Football League. Speaking of the Indoor Football League, Fitzy has been kind enough to take over for Mary and Ian and Shay, who's filling in today and started booking the show without being... on the actual show. So the IFL commissioner, Todd Tryon, will join us here in just about 7 minutes from now. The Lakers, they're not going to Golden Corral, at least not anytime soon. They
1: advance. Are we going to talk about that, or are you going to just try to rush me into this segment?
0: Hmm. It never works when I try, so yeah. We might as well just sink into it. Go ahead.
1: What do you like to do for fun if popcorn at the movie theater isn't even good enough for you?
0: What do I like to do for fun? I like to go out. I like to, you know, I like a rooftop. I like a little Don Julio soda with an orange slice in it. I like to sit in dark rooms and watch movies around people that I don't know what they're doing around me.
1: Okay, now I've got another follow-up question for you. Your Don Julio, do you usually get it in a plastic cup or a glass cup?
0: I'm not that picky. I mean,
1: okay, so probably a glass cup. You're probably like, usually. What are you going to? Do you know how many mouths have been on that?
0: I don't want to think about it.
1: Right. Okay. So, but you're fine with that, but you're not fine with the movie theater seat?
0: Alcohol kills germs.
1: Now, you know how busy bars get? You really think they're washing those well?
0: Especially not the bars I go to.
1: Come on. I mean, I don't know, man. I think it's time to evolve and get yourself into the movie theater. Hey, Devil Wears Prada 2.
0: Oh, banger. I'm so...
1: That's a good date idea for you. Invite one of the girls on your roster. I know, right?
0: I need the ideas, please.
1: I mean, better than just let's go get a drink. Come on. Take it up a notch. Let's go watch Devil Wears Prada 2. Put on your best dress, girl. Let's go.
0: Don't assume just because I spend a lot of times at bars in Nashville that my automatic go-to is, you want to just get a drink? No, it's we have ways to maneuver that situation to make it more creative than just going to get a drink and doing some awkward question.
1: Come with me to the Titans press conference.
0: Oh, no. God, no. Why would I ever subject somebody to that? Are you insane? Listen, big farmer's market guy. Absolutely.
16: That's what I knew it. I knew you would be.
0: Farmer's market is a great
16: move. You're a basic dater, man. You probably want to take them to the library, too, huh?
1: And you're like, oh, my God, look at those beautiful flowers. Let me get them for you at the farmer's market.
16: She doesn't want to do that.
0: Correct.
1: Do you repeat the same first dates? I always wonder this. Like,
0: I have, absolutely. Yeah.
16: Let me take a girl grocery shopping for my first date. That's, like, what are you doing?
0: I need stuff at home. I'm multitasking. Two birds, one stone. What do you mean?
16: All right.
1: And are you just carrying it, like, in your backpack until the date's over?
0: No, I mean, I'll probably make sure that I go home, drop off the groceries, then
1: you wait outside while I bring my milk up?
0: Give me like 10 minutes. It'll take five. We'll go to Cheekwood. We'll go to the Botanical Gardens or something like that afterwards. But I got to drop my groceries off.
1: The Botanical Gardens. Oh, my God. Yeah. Wow. I'm so glad I'm not on the streets anymore. Man, they'll take you to the Botanical Gardens. Okay. Anyways, yeah, let's talk about the Lakers because I got a lot to say.
0: Do you trust them? Because the Thunder now, in this second round, is the first time the Lakers have advanced to the second round. It's like, I don't know, what, 2023? I think it's the last time. I know J.J. Redick was talking at his postgame press conference yesterday about what a big deal it was for them to be able to advance despite the talk of them having been dead for weeks and potentially blowing a lead in this series. And yet they were pretty definitive last night, especially LeBron James. Just ageless wonder, 28 points in that win.
1: Are we going to stop with this argument of who's the GOAT? Can people just finally put a period after saying LeBron James when they answer that question?
0: Oh, God.
1: I mean,
0: this is what you want to do? You want to talk about basic. You're going to do LeBron James, Michael Jordan, who's the GOAT sports talk radio?
1: Okay, but here's the thing. What he has done, and this is what's so impressive about what LeBron James is doing now at 41 years old, and why I think nobody will ever be better than him. And based off your tone, I take it you disagree, but I don't care.
0: No, I absolutely agree. I was just lambasted for being basic.
1: I told you my Twitter mentions are off, so I don't care what people listening think. And if they want to yell at me, that's fine. I'll go make them a sandwich. Anyways, that's for later. look, the most impressive thing that LeBron James has done is he's been able to assess what the team needs of him and change. You know how many stars and mega stars cannot do that? We see this all the time in the NFL when you can't have two stars on your team, right? They need to get traded. They got to go somewhere else because they don't know how to fit together with other stars. LeBron James saw Austin Reeves. He saw Luka and he said, all right, I'm going to take a back seat. I'm going to be the third person on this team and I'm going to adjust. Yeah, maybe I want the ball all the time. Maybe I want to be running this stuff, but I'm going to step back. Then when both those guys got hurt, he's like, all right, it's my time to be that number one guy again. I think that is what's so impressive. Do I trust them against the defending champs? This is the thing. they couldn't be playing a harder team, in my opinion. Right. I do not think the Lakers are the most talented team by any stretch. What I do think is they have a camaraderie that you don't get in professional sports in 2026 anymore. To see LeBron James and his son playing on the same team, to see this young Lakers team finding a way and some of these guys winning their first series ever, it's incredible to watch, and it's incredible to see how they all fit together regardless of who's available, regardless of the five out there not being the most talented players on their team. And I think it's like, can you say LeBron James is on a Cinderella type story team? Weird to say, but that's what it feels like.
0: Especially if you're talking about a brand like the Lakers as a Cinderella story. It's like saying Duke was a Cinderella story as the number one seed in the exactly. In the March Madness situation this year. But no, I get what you're saying, because it's just so impressive for him to be the guy when he's dealing with these injuries and advancing through the first round of the NBA playoffs, having to do all of this at his age. And I know, I'm sure that he would get tired of the idea of people saying, you know, prefacing everything with at his age, but because he's still such an incredibly impressive athlete. But I just don't know how much, you know, how much longer a Cinderella type story that way can go when
1: especially
0: you open
1: against
0: as a 15
1: OKC.
0: And a half point underdog, you know what I'm, or, underdog. I mean, it's the Timberwolves and Spurs, for what it's worth. That's also a huge opening line. 13 and a half points with the Spurs being favored. But we'll have a lot of time to talk about these matchups in the NBA playoffs. We need Chris Perfett to get us caught up on everything that's happening in the world of sports.
16: Things happening in the world of sports right now is I am trying to get my bets in. It is countdown to the 152nd running of the Kentucky Derby. I'm all over the horses. It's a generational thing for me. Your current right now, I've all kind of lost my voice here.
0: Stay with me.
16: I'm trying. We're going to finish strong. Current co-favorites right now are Renegade and Commandment at 5-1. However, Renegade is in that number one post, which has not produced a Kentucky Derby winner since 1986. It's a bit of a mark of doom there. So Happy is at 6-1, while the Puma was a late scratch from the race. That race coming up near the top of the hour here as we get the call to the post then. Meanwhile, the big news out of the NBA you guys have been discussing, the anomaly is anonymous. For Game 7, Celtics star forward Jason Tatum has been ruled out with knee soreness ahead of Saturday night's Game 7 against the Philadelphia 76ers. Tip off 7:30 p.m. Eastern time. The Magic will once again be without their forward Franz Wagner. The Pistons forced Game 7 in Detroit against Orlando on Friday. And the family of late Padres owner Peter Seidler announced they have reached a deal on Saturday to sell the team to a new ownership group led by Kwanza Jones and Jose E. Feliciano. The deal took shape last month at an MLB record-setting $3.9 billion evaluation. The Seidlers will retain some equity stake in the team. Also, final note for you here, this is from Adam Schefter and Peter Thamel. Texas Tech quarterback Brennan Sorsby, who's under NCAA investigation for making bets on via a gambling app, has retained a lawyer. He is trying to regain his college eligibility. Some more notes here that this is to try to accelerate the process. They want to see if the NCAA will negotiate a settlement on a suspension. If not, Sorsby will likely go to the supplemental draft. So we'll keep an eye on that drama as it goes forward. Back to the Buck and Fitch show.
0: Thank you, Chris. She's Bridget Condon filling in for Jason Fitz, who's on assignment with the Indoor Football League. We'll have the Indoor Football League Commissioner on in just a second because they've got some exciting things going on there. Bridge, that Brennan Sorsby story is insane. I don't know how much you've followed it, if at all, so far, but the idea that we've got a college quarterback who's been paid $5 million around an NIL valuation, who's now seeking treatment for gambling addiction in the middle of all this, it's one of the most insane stories I've seen.
1: It's insane, but it's not completely shocking. With just, you know, we're in the NFL world, we know how much, I'm sure you're around people that bet all the time. What's so troubling is that this guy is so young and he's a quarterback of a major school. But honestly, I hope that this changes things or helps raise awareness that this is a real issue. And these kids, I'm sure he's not the only one. It's just the first one that it's kind of been publicized this way and been exposed. But it's just, you know, I actually saw, I ran into a college basketball coach last night that I covered, and we were catching up. They were, you know, he was going to dinner with a recruit, and we were talking about the NIL and, you know, all these things, and just how the transfer portal has been insane, and because of the money that these players get. And it's just like, I get it, right? Like, you want gambling to exist. You want players to get played, but at what point can you figure out a way in which there's like a utopia, and, you know, it's only done well? Like, how do you figure it out where we're not, I don't know, dealing with people struggling or the games not being as fun because certain schools, like, you lose the Cinderella story and certain schools don't have the money. You know what I'm saying? Like, how?
19: 2-1 pitch. There's a swing and a fly ball. Hammered back into deep right center. Into the line. It's gone. A walk-off home run for Edwin Rios.
20: 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Now, let's go to the ballpark in the voice of the Louisville Bats, Nick Curran.
19: Good evening, everyone. Welcome once again to Louisville Bats Baseball. Thanks so much for being with us on this beautiful Saturday Derby night here in Papillion, Nebraska, just outside of Omaha. It's the fifth game of a six-game series between the Bats and the Omaha Storm Chasers. Carl Blanton in the studio. I'm Nick Curran in the GE Appliances Press Box here in Werner Park. Happy Derby Day. Getting ready for the Run for the Roses here in just under a half hour. The Bats have won three of the first four games of this series, hoping to come out of this game with a series win. They clinched a winning road trip last night. This is the 11th game of a 12-game road trip. The Bats got their seventh win of the trip with a 9-5 victory over Omaha a night ago. Michael Chavis drove in three, while the Bats, pitching-wise, got a great start from Davis Daniels, six innings, three runs, four hits, and then able to hold off a late Omaha rally to pick up the win. So the Bats are 19-12 overall, third in the IL's West Division, two games behind first place Memphis. The Bats have won 4 of 5 in 9 of their last 12 games. Meanwhile, Omaha's dropped 8 of 9. The Storm Chasers are 13-17 overall, tied for 8th in the West, 7.5 back of those first place Redbirds. Pitching matchup on this Derby evening, it'll be the left-hander Nick Lodolo, the Reds rehabber, making the start for the Bats. His first rehab start with Louisville, with two previous starts on the year, 1-0 with an ERA of 0. It'll be the right-hander Ben Sears on the mound for Omaha. Bullpen day for the Chasers. No wins or losses for him in 5 appearances, 2 starts with a 3.48 ERA. Beautiful evening for baseball. The Bats and the Storm Chasers. Hope you can join us as part of your post-derby evening. 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
19: 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Bats playing on Derby Day. First transactions involving the Bats and Reds today. Today, the Reds option to this Bats team, right-hander Zach Maxwell. He's not expected to rejoin the team until the Bats return to Louisville. With that move, right-hander Graham Ashcraft activated off the Reds bereavement list, active for them today in Pittsburgh. And also today, the Reds transferred the rehab assignment of lefty Nick Lodolo from Dayton to this Bats team. Lodolo makes the start tonight for Louisville. Bats on Derby Day, 18-28 all-time on the day of the run for the Roses. Of course, all those road games, they're never at home on Derby Day because of all the craziness in the city. There have been a couple of rainouts over the years. There was no Derby Day game in 2020 and 2021 due to the pandemic. The Bats were also rained out in 1993 and didn't play on Derby Day that year. Louisville had six stolen bases in the game here last night, one off a franchise record. They've had seven in a game twice in franchise history. Their first six-steal game last night since April 21st of 2013. The Bats stole six in a 2-1 loss in Indianapolis in that game. As for the Reds, it has not been a good one today. About to drop a series to the Pirates. They're in the top of the seventh, 15-6. The Pirates lead the Reds 5 in the first, second, and fourth innings for the Buccos. The Reds walked 7 in a row at one point. Rhett Lauder started the game, and then Connor Phillips in after him. 15-6, Pirates lead the Reds, top of the seventh in Pittsburgh. There's your news and notes. When we come back on our Big O Tires pregame show, we'll check the IL standings. 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
19: Back at our Big O Tires pregame show, check of the IL standings, starting in the East Division, Worcester at 18-12, a game clear of Syracuse at 17-13. Worcester's won three straight, Syracuse four in a row. Scranton also 17-13. Lehigh Valley's dropped four straight at 16-15. Jacksonville's 15-16. Charlotte, Buffalo, and Rochester all 14-17. Norfolk 12-19. Durham is 11-20. In this West Division, Memphis on top at 21-10, a game clear of Gwinnett at 20-11. The Bats are two back at 19-12. Toledo's four back, 17-14. Nashville, 16-15. Iowa's 15-15. Columbus, 15-16. St. Paul and Omaha, these Storm Chasers, both 13-17. Indianapolis at 11-20. That's how they look headed into play around the league on this Derby Day. We'll break on our Big O Tires pregame show. 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That's straight ahead on Sports Talk 790.
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14: Back in Omaha, Bats and the Storm Chasers. It's Saturday. We're joined by Bats manager Pat Kelly. And PK, another successful week so far. Won three of the first four games last night. Got a good start from Davis Daniel. We saw Edwin Arroyo play third base for the first time in his pro career. Is that something just trying to make him a little more versatile? Is that the idea?
15: Yeah, exactly. We've been working him at third. Vince Harrison's done a great job getting him prepared, and just figured, you know, let's do it. And he was really excited. Only got a couple balls, but I thought he fielded the one ball to his left extremely well. And then the bunt was a do-or-die bare hand. But I think for the first time out, he handled himself well.
14: Something that happened in the first inning yesterday, I think Kevin Newman was at bat. Will Banfield challenged a 3-0 pitch that had been called ball four and ended up being a strike. He won the challenge, and then the next pitch got him to hit into a double play. Is there any sort of like internal metrics that you guys have for challenges like that can change a game. Has anyone come up with something like that yet, where maybe some like that are a little more crucial than some others could be over the course of a game?
15: Yeah, I'm sure they will eventually, because obviously there's ones that can, turn a ball game or turn an inning. The only thing we've emphasized is not to waste them early so that we have something late. And I think our guys have been really good. But both Banfield and Higgins just have a really good feel for the zone. And again, my biggest complaint with the ABS is that it's different in every stadium, and it's different in this stadium. So it took a couple days to adjust. Will actually missed a couple. Now he's got it figured out. And it's just fun to watch those guys back there because they really can turn that bat around.
14: I won't mention where your team ranks in AAA and challenges. But Nick Lodolo is pitching today on rehab from the Reds, and I know it's a good time because a little depleted in pitching in one aspect, so nice to have him. But what are we looking for from him today? I know he went 5 in his first start.
15: Yeah, he went 5 in Dayton, and we're scheduled for 80 pitches. We would love to get him at least 6 ups, get him into the 6th inning. And we'll see how it goes. But this is probably his last start before he goes back. So definitely want to get him stretched out and get him. There's other aspects of the game. Having to throw over to first base, having to complete a double play, covering first base. All those kind of things are part of the rehab process. And we can't really simulate at game speed, except when you're in the game. So, you're hoping with all these innings that he'll be able to do those all and be ready to go.
14: Have continued to swing the bat well this week, obviously, but have also gotten some really good starting pitching. I know Petty's start was short in his outing, but then Julian Garcia came in and picked him up and was really good. They kind of combined on a really good start, and everyone else has been solid. But it's been impressive, especially in this ballpark. This isn't always an easy place to pitch, and so far have pitched really well here.
15: Exactly. This is a tough ballpark to pitch in, especially when that wind's blowing like it has the last couple of nights out to right field. So I think we've done a nice job. We've mixed some pitches. We've got hitters off balance. And I think that's the whole key to pitching. And we've done a really good job in that.
14: Last one for you. It's Derby Day. Do you have a Derby pick? The race will be starting shortly after this run, so no cheating. It'll be in before the race goes off. What do you think?
15: Well, being a grandpa, I got to go with So Happy because Mike Smith is the jockey, and he's referred to as grandpa. So I'm rooting for him to win another.
14: Well, that would be great. We'll see what happens today. The Puma was kind of my pick, and got scratched, so we'll have to back to the drawing board. We'll figure it out here in the next couple of minutes. PK, appreciate the time as always. We'll see you next week at home.
15: All right, thanks, Nick.
14: Pat Kelly, we're back with more in just a moment on Sports Talk 790.
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19: 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Penn Station faces loaded. Put me on emerging market for the Derby, by the way, since the Puma was out. That's where we pivoted. For the Bats, it's the Reds rehabber, the lefty Nick Lodolo, the 28-year-old from Laverne, California. Last pitch with Dayton Sunday at home against South Bend. Got the win. Five scoreless innings, two hits, no walks, seven strikeouts. His second rehab assignment of the year, pitched in one game for Low A Daytona back on April 1st. Started the year on the Reds injured list with that left index finger blister. 1-0 in two starts, an ERA of 0.7 2/3, scoreless innings, no walks, 11 strikeouts so far through two rehab starts. Was the seventh overall pick of the 2019 draft by the Reds out of TCU. For the Storm Chasers, the righty Ben Sears, 25 years old from Riverside, Rhode Island. No wins or losses, five appearances, two starts, a 3.48 ERA. Last pitch Sunday in Toledo, two relief innings, allowed a hit, no runs, walked one, struck out one. His last start was April 18th against Indianapolis. No decision, two innings, two runs, two hits. That's your starting pitching matchup. The starting lineups are next on Sports Talk 790.
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19: 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First for the visiting Pats, Edwin Arroyo leads off. He's at second base. Batting second, the right fielder, Hector Rodriguez. Hitting third in center field, Oelvi Marte. The cleanup batter is the first baseman, Michael Tolia. Batting fifth at third base, Francisco Urbaez. Hitting sixth, the left fielder, Ivan Johnson. Batting seventh, the DH, Michael Chavis. Batting eighth and catching, P.J. Higgins. Batting ninth, the shortstop, Garrett Hampson. Starting pitcher for the Bats, the Reds rehabber, the lefty, Nick Lodolo. For the Storm Chasers, John Rabe leads off. He's in left field. Batting second, the center fielder, Tyler Tolbert. Hitting third in right field, Cameron Meisel.

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10: Welcome back to Warner Park, Papillion, Nebraska. It is the fifth game of a six-game series between the Bats and the Omaha Storm Chasers. National anthem just complete. Carl Blanton in the studio. I'm Nick Curran in the GE Appliances press box here at Warner Park. Looks like one of the horses doesn't want to go in the Derby gate. We might have had a late at-the-gate scratch through his rider, it looks like. And, yeah, went down. Did not handle the over 150,000 there. That's the 21 horse. Who that is. Here we go here in Omaha. Ben Sears, the righty, getting set to go. Getting into his warm-up toss. Is expected to be a bullpen day here today for the Chasers. It is a beautiful evening. The pick of the week so far, that was Gray White that reared up, it looks like. 67 degrees is our game time temperature. That brought to you by A-Plus Dur Heating, Cooling, and Electrical. A-Plus Dur, your call for a home comfort home run. The wind's kind of blowing straight out to center field here today. The previous couple of nights, it's been blowing left to right across Werner Park, and today it's blowing straight out to center field. Sears, a 14th round pick of the Royals back in 2022 out of the University of Houston, native of Riverside, Rhode Island. His second year with time as a Storm Chaser, made his AAA debut last year, started this year at AA Northwest Arkansas, promoted to this Omaha team on the 10th of April. No wins or losses, five appearances, two starts, with a 3.48 ERA. Pitched Sunday in Toledo, good relief work, two innings of scoreless baseball, allowed a hit, walked one and struck out one. His last start was back on April.

0: 18th here against Indianapolis. Went two innings, allowed two runs on two hits. Does look like we have a gate scratch of Great White, who threw his rider just before moving into the starting gate. So it looks like Great White will not compete, after all, in the Kentucky Derby. They play the call to the post here. It'll be Edwin Arroyo to lead things off for the bat. Switch hitting second baseman. 287, three homers, 17 driven in. He'll bat left against the righty Sears. The number six Reds prospect, according to MLB.com, has reached base in 17 straight games, has hit an 8 of 9. He's 6 for 19 in this series, two doubles, two triples, three RBIs. He's tripled in back-to-back games. 1 for 6 last night, a triple, a run scored, and a strikeout. Three triples now, leads the league. He's in and ready. Sears set, first pitch of the game on the way. It is swung on and hammered down the right field line. Toward the corner it goes. It is a fair ball, and it is gone. Home run, Edwin Arroyo. First pitch of the game, took it out. Just fair, down the right field line. His fourth home run of the year. One pitch in, the bats with a 1-0 lead. And they're off indeed. We roll at 7:06 Eastern Time, game number 32 of this Bats baseball season, and an emphatic beginning off the bat of Arroyo, a towering homer down the right field line. 1-0 Bats, and here's Hector Rodriguez, the left-handed batting right fielder. First pitch, he swings and skies it foul off the left side out of play. Strike one. Hector, 272, five homers, 15 driven in. Number four Reds prospect for MLB.com. He's hit him 4 of 5. 6 for 19, a homer, a couple of RBIs in the series. He takes a strike. Nothing in two. Rodriguez, two hits, 2 for 5, an RBI, couple of stolen bases, three runs scored a night ago. He backs out briefly. That, the first leadoff homer of the year for the Bats. That one hit by Arroyo. Here's the 0-2. Ground ball up the middle, shaded that way. The shortstop, Dickerson, near the bag, fields it, throws to first. One out. One gone for Noelvi Marte, center fielder, right-handed hitter. Denver Dangerfield calls the balls and strikes tonight. Nathan Hall at first. Pete Talkington, the crew chief, is at third. Umpires brought to you by VisionWorks, your official local eye care provider for the Louisville Bats. Marte, 393, two homers, six driven in. Been on base in 13 of his last 14. And 13 of the 14 he's played with the Bats. 3 for 14, a double, three RBIs in this series. First pitch swung on, hit in the air to right. Moving toward the line, Meisner, the right fielder, shields his eyes from the sun with his glove, makes the catch, two outs. Here's Michael Tolia, switch hitting first baseman. No bat left against the righty Sears. 275, five homers, 18 driven in. Tolia, 2 for 12 with two RBIs in the series. Been on base in 10 of 12. He was on base four times last night. 2 for 3, an RBI, couple of walks, and a couple of runs scored. Also struck out. Derby is underway. Tolia digs in. First pitch from Sears. It's at the knees for a called strike. What a start to this game. A big start from Arroyo. The pitch low to Tolia. One ball and one strike. Trying to get a distance. The Arroyo home run traveled 390 feet. First pitch of the game. 1-1. Down and in. Two balls and a strike. How far did it travel? Brought to you by Kentucky Tourism. Explore the beauty of Kentucky from outdoor adventures to cultural wonders. Discover unforgettable experiences in the Bluegrass State. 2-1 pitch. Bouncing ball to second. Fielded waist high by Toro. Flips it on to first. That ends the inning. Bats go in front of the Arroyo leadoff homer. After a half, the Bats won, and the Chasers coming up on Sports Talk 790.
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3: Bottom of the first, 1-0 Bats. Nick Lodolo delivers outside, ball one. Bats Baseball brought to you by Miller Lite. It's Miller time. John Rave, left-handed batting left fielder, leads it off for Omaha. The 1-0 swung on, bounced foul, third base side. One ball and one strike. Rave's hitting three in a row, 5 for 18, 2 homers, 3 RBIs in the series. He's homered in 2 straight games. 257, 6 homers leads the team, 16 RBIs, history made in the Kentucky Derby. We'll kind of get to that. Lodolo expected to throw about 80 pitches tonight, hopefully 6 innings. The 1-1, foul back onto the roof to our left. It's 1-2. Golden Tempo wins the Derby. Jose Ortiz, who's been stellar as a rider at Churchill Downs aboard, gets his first Derby win. And Cherie DeVoe becomes the first female trainer to win the Kentucky Derby. The 1-2 is inside. 2 balls and 2 strikes. The second female trainer to ever win a Triple Crown race. History under the Twin Spires just edged out a late run from Renegade and Irad Ortiz. Jose Ortiz outduels his brother. The 2-2 line into left center field. Base hit for Rave. Toward the alley, the center fielder Marte to pick it up. And Rave leads off the game with a base hit for Omaha like he did last night. Leadoff man on for Tyler Tolbert. Center fielder, right-handed batter. 269, 7 games and RBIs. 5 for 13 in this series. He's hit in 5 in a row, has reached base in 6 straight. What a finish. It was Golden Tempo, then Renegade, then Ocelli, one of the late drawlers into the field. Here's Tolbert showing bunt, pulls it back and takes high. Ball one, they appeal to first. He did get the bunt back. Tolbert out of the lineup last night, 2 for 5. A stolen base, a run scored, and a strikeout here on Friday in that 8-7 Omaha win. Lodolo, the tall lefty, ready. He's on the Reds injury list with those blister issues. The 1-0 shows bunt to Tolbert, and it misses in. A breaking ball from Lodolo. It's 2-0. Lodolo started that game in Daytona back on the 1st of April. Had to leave that game with a blister issue as well. So it flared back up for him. The 2-0, that misses high. 3-0, got through the one in Dayton on Sunday just fine. Was stellar in that outing. 5 scoreless innings, 2 hits, no walks, 7 Ks this past Sunday in Dayton against South Bend, the Cubs' high-A affiliate. And now his second rehab start of this stint with the Bats. The 3-0 at the knees, a strike, 3-1 is first with the Bats, his second rehab start overall this stint. History in Derby 152, what a race. 3-1 to Tolbert. He takes a strike, and the count is full. Tolbert had turned, was going to pitch his bat toward the Omaha third base dugout and take his walk, but a late strike call from Denver Dangerfield. Full count. P.J. Higgins catching Nick Lodolo. Michael Tolley at first. Edwin Arroyo at second. Garrett Hampson in short. Francisco Urbaez at third. Ivan Johnson in left. Noel V. Marte in center. And Hector Rodriguez is in right field. Lodolo readies from the belt. Here's the payoff. And that is called strike 3 over the inside edge for the first out. Good pitch there from Lodolo. Bats defensive alignment presented by Tony's Brake and Alignment. Their auto mechanics care about your safety, which is why they recommend bringing in your vehicle for auto repair and fleet service sooner rather than later. Tony'sBrake.com. Don't wait until it's too late. Here's Cameron Meisner, left-handed batting right fielder. 258, 6 homers, tied for 4th in the league with 25 RBIs, a throw to first, and backstanding is Rave. And that's the type of thing that you heard Pat Kelly talk about pregame, not just out there to test the arm and get used to pitching in a game and throwing 80 pitches or 6 innings, whatever the case may be, but also used to trying to hold runners and stuff you can't really do and simulate in sim games. The pitch inside, runner takes off, delayed one off throw. Higgins, the tag waiting on him from Hampson, and Rave is cut down 2-6 for the second out. I'm not sure if he tried to go on a pitch in the dirt or if it was just a delayed steal, but he took off really late, a late jump, and Higgins made pretty much a perfect one-hop throw. I don't know if that'll go as an out advancing or as a caught stealing. We'll put it as a caught stealing for now. 2-6, two outs. The 1-0 misses low and outside. 2-0 on Meisner. Meisner's reached base in four in a row. An 11 of 13. 2 for 14. A double and an RBI in this series. Was 0 for 3. Walk, scored a run, struck out twice last night. The 2-0 grounded through the right side into right field. A base hit for Meisner. So two hits for Omaha here in the first inning. One on, two out. Here's Luca Trash, the catcher. Right-handed hitter, 269, three home runs, 13 RBIs. Trash has hit in 5 of 6 and in 4 straight. He's reached base in 9 in a row. 4 for 12, two doubles, a homer, 5 RBIs in the series. He had a big night last night, 2 for 4, doubled twice, including a 2-run double, also scored a run. First pitch to Trash, misses up and away, ball one. Lodolo battling the command a little bit, it looks like, here in the first inning. It's the first time he's ever faced Omaha. The 1-0 runner goes from first, pitch up and away, throw from Higgins, this one not in time. A stolen base for Meisner. He steals it hands long, his sixth in as many tries with the Storm Chasers this year. And the count is 2-0 on Trash. A tough pitch to throw on for Higgins, a good one to go on for Meisner. A breaking ball up and away takes a little while longer to get to the plate. And a good jump for Meisner, and he steals second. 2-0 on Trash, the pitch. Grounded up the middle into center field, a base hit. Meisner waved around third. Here's Marte's throw. It is cut off in the middle of the diamond by Tolia. Meisner scores, and this game tied at one. RBI single for Luca Trash, his 14th RBI of the year. His sixth of this series. Third hit of this first inning for the Chasers. One on, two out, a run in, and here's Abraham Toro. Switch hitting second baseman, bats right against the lefty Lodolo. 193, three homers, 11 driven in. Toro's hitting back-to-back games. Been on base in three in a row. 2 for 13 in the series, a double and a triple. He takes a fastball at the knees for a called strike. Toro last night 1 for 4 with an RBI double in the ninth inning. He also struck out. Long hold by the lefty and the 0-1. It misses just off the plate in. A ball and a strike. The bats run came on the first pitch of the game. And Edwin Arroyo solo homer down the right field line. A towering shot. A leadoff home run. The first of the year for the bats. The first since Blake Dunn had one September 16th last year against Nashville. Toro takes down and in. Two balls and a strike. In all, the bats had 5 leadoff home runs a year ago. 2 from Tyler Callahan, 3 from Blake Dunn. They get one tonight from Edwin Arroyo. 2-1 pitch to Toro. Bounce foul, back left of the plate. It's 2-2. So much fun to watch. The family's going wild. Golden Tempo, the Derby winner. What a stretch run. Holding off Renegade, the brothers, Jose Ortiz, Irad Ortiz Jr. Jose just able to get it done. He's been so good at the downs. The pitch, and then it's a throw over to first, and Trash is back standing. Trash has been caught in his only stolen base attempt on the year. A 6-6 lefty Lodolo from the bell. 2-2 to Toro. Breaking ball, grounded up the middle. Stepping to his left, Arroyo, the second baseman, fields, throws to first. That ends the inning. Storm Chasers get a run. We go to the second, tied at one on Sports Talk 790. 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
4: We move to the second inning, tied at one. Bats in the Storm Chasers. Francisco Urbaez leads off the frame for the Bats. Third baseman, right-handed hitter. 290, four doubles, five driven in. He's hitting three in a row. He's been on base in 14 of 15. He takes inside a ball and a strike. Urbaez, 6-for-8 with two RBIs in this series. Two more hits last night, was 2-for-4. Drove in two, walked, scored a run. 1-1 pitch. Inside, two balls and a strike. Never gave you a look at the Omaha defense during the first inning. We'll get to that. Here's the pitch. Inside, 3-1. Luca Trash catches Ben Sears. Gavin Cross at first. Abraham Toro at second. Dustin Dickerson at short. Josh Rojas at third. John Rave in left. Tyler Tolbert in center. Cameron Meisner in right field. The 3-1 up and in to Urbaez, and that's ball four. That's the first walk allowed by Sears here tonight. The first walk allowed either way, in fact. And the Bats have the leadoff man on for Ivan Johnson, switch hitting left fielder. He'll bat left against the righty Sears. Golden Tempo, Renegade, Ocelli, Chief Wallaby, Denon Bourbon, the top five finishers in the Derby. Johnson's been red hot, 328, six homers, 15 driven in. He takes up and away, ball one. He's hit an 8 of 9, has hit in 5 in a row. 6-for-15, two homers, three RBIs in the series. 1-for-4, walk, struck out twice here last night. The Atlanta native, the 1-0, swing and a miss, one ball and one strike. Derby 152 in the books. We thank you for joining us. If you're just tuning us in, perhaps hitting the car on the way home for the track or jumped in late after the run for the Roses. Tied at one, bats of the Storm Chasers, top of the second. The pitch, line foul to the net. Third base side, 1-2. Edwin Arroyo homered on the first pitch of the game for the Bats. Luca Tresh with an RBI single in the bottom of the first off of Reds rehabber Nick Lodolo to tie it up. Time called as Sears steps behind the mound to get a quick touch of the rosin bag for Omaha. Here's the 1-2. It's high. Two balls and two strikes. Sears mostly a reliever. Not sure how far he's going to go. I'd say two or three innings the expectation for him in kind of a spot start here tonight. 2-2. Nope, but throw to first. Urbaez dives back in safely as the ball pops out of the glove of the first baseman Cross. But we'll see how things play out. Outside, full count. Jeff emailing in, batsradio at batsbaseball.com. And by the way, if you would like to send us an email, here's the payoff. Johnson swings, fly ball, left center field. Tolbert sprinting over, lunges, makes the catch in the left center field gap. Nice play by Tolbert, went to a lunge. Man, that ball carrying much better tonight than it has the last few here. And Tolbert into the alley, had to lunge at the last second to haul that one in. Nice play, first out of the inning. Urbaez back to first. One on, one out for Michael Chavis. DH, right-handed hitter. 267, seven homers, tied for six in the league. 25 RBIs, tied for fourth in the IL. Drove in three last night. He's 3-for-14, a double, 4 RBIs in the series. First pitch inside, and it hit him. Tried to hop back out of the way, but it looked like it got him on the left leg. So Chavis hit by the pitch. Urbaez to second. Two on, one out for P.J. Higgins. Catcher, right-handed hitter. 1-for-14 in 6 games of the bats with 2 RBIs. Higgins 0-for-2, walked. Had a sack fly here on Thursday for an RBI. His first bats appearance since being optioned back by the Reds over the weekend. Last weekend. First one to him. He takes a strike on the outside corner. If you have a question, comment, complaint, anything else on your mind, we'd love to hear from you. Bats Radio at BatsBaseball.com. That's the email address, BatsRadio at BatsBaseball.com. 0-1, low, a ball and a strike. The inbox presented by the Kentucky Department of Fish and Wildlife Resources. 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The 1-1. Line in a right field, base hit. Higgins charging to play at Meisner. Urbaez held at third as the throw is cut off to the right of the mound by the first baseman Cross. And that loads the bases. Higgins gets his second bats hit of the season. Urbaez to third. Chavis to second. They're loaded with one out for the 9 hitter, Garrett Hampson, the shortstop and right-handed batter. 224, 3 doubles, an RBI in 16 games. 1-for-12 in this series. Hampson's hit came last night. 1-for-5. He stole a base and he struck out twice. First pitch. Grounded back up the middle. Behind the bag at second. Fielded by Toro. Steps on the bag. Throws to first. That's a double play. 4-3. And it ends the inning. One hit, two men left. We head to the bottom of the second. Tied at 1 on Sports Talk 790.
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4: First pitch to Josh Rojas, tapped out in front of the plate, picked up by Higgins, throw to first in time, 2-3, Rojas retired, one pitch, one out, here in the bottom of the second, tied at 1, the bats and the Storm Chasers. Nick Lodolo, a little bit of an extended first, gets, it was a bunt, by the way, by Rojas, so I couldn't tell if he squared the bunt or not. He did, he bunted it right in front of the plate. And Higgins able to throw him out. One pitch, one out. Here's Eli Marrero. Switching DH. Bats right against the lefty Lodolo. Marrero looks at a strike. 4-for-20 in 9 games with the Chasers. 2 doubles, 3 RBIs. He's hitting 3 in a row. His first appearance of this series. The 28-year-old from Miami. The pitch is outside. 1 ball and 1 strike. And if you're thinking the name sounds familiar, yes, he is the son of Eli Marrero. The pitch is up and away, 2-1. This Eli's name is spelled with an H at the end, E-L-I-H, pronounced Eli. His dad, Eli Marrero, catcher, corner outfielder, with the Cardinals, among other teams. The 2-1, grounded to the left side, past the diving shortstop, Hampson, into left field. A base hit for Marrero. He's hitting 4 in a row. That one just out of the reach of the diving Hampson. One on, one out. But his dad, Eli, played in 112 games with the Louisville Redbirds back in 1997 in their final year of Cardinals affiliation. A connection between Marrero and this Louisville franchise. One on, one out for Gavin Cross. First baseman, left-handed hitter. 107, 25 games, a double, 4 RBIs. The number 26 Royals prospect for MLB.com. First pitch on the outside corner for a strike. Cross has reached base in 5 of 6, has hit in 2 in a row. He's 2 for 10 with a triple in this series. 1 for 4, an infield hit, and a couple of strikeouts here a night ago. Lodolo looking for a double play ball. Here's the 0-1. Hit in the air, foul off the left side, out of play toward the upper level. No balls and 2 strikes. Bats Radio at BatsBaseball.com. The email address, the Kentucky Wild inbox. Jeff said he was looking at the NWS website, said it was 48 in Omaha, but it's much warmer than that. It feels very good out. 0-2. Swung on, popped up. Right near the catcher, Higgins mask off, just in front of the plate in fair ground. Higgins makes the catch for the second out. On his back turned around to the infield, as the catchers are taught to do, unable to make the play. Holding at first, Marrero. 2 gone for Dustin Dickerson, the shortstop, right-handed batter, the 9-hitter. 0 for 6 in 3 games this year with Omaha with an RBI. 0 for all the 3 of those games have come in this series. Throw to first, and back standing is Marrero. Dickerson 0 for 2 last night with a couple of walks. He's been on base in 7 of his last 8 games, going back to his time at AA Northwest Arkansas. First pitch, a swing and a tapper, rolling foul, third base side, strike 1. One runner goes, pitches inside, throw to second, tagged, out of time. Good jump that time for Marrero, and he gets his first steal of the year and his first try. Another breaking ball from Lodolo, it looked like. 1 ball and 1 strike on Dickerson. One one outside, 2 balls and a strike. Jeff sending in some Amelia Earhart trivia as well. She landed outside Londonderry, Northern Ireland, on completion of her 1932 solo flight across the Atlantic Ocean. There's a horse there named after her. 2-1, swing and a miss on a pitch down, 2-2. Jeff also said that the 21 horse that was a late scratch, unfortunately, from the field today, it was the number of Rich Strike, the 80-1 shot that won the Derby 4 years ago. Had not remembered that. The 2-2, down and in, started to go, and went. Dickerson couldn't hold up. Strike 3, swinging, inning over. 1 hit, 1 left to the third, tied at 1 on Sports Talk 790.
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4: Tied at one as we go to the third inning. Ben Sears back to the mound, and he misses outside. Ball one to Edwin Arroyo, top of the order. Arroyo, first pitch of the game, hammered a home run down the right field line, his fourth home run of the year, the 1-0. There's a swing and a looper out into left. That falls for a hit. That one barely made it out of the infield, but a base hit for Arroyo, and he's two for two. Third hit of this game for the Bats. Arroyo has a pair of them. Leadoff man on for Hector Rodriguez. He grounded a short back in the first. Oh, 48 was last night here in Omaha, says Jeff. Thank you. It was chilly a night ago here. Arroyo, good lead at first, not running. First pitch outside to Rodriguez. Ball one. Mentioned Sears, products of Houston in terms of where he pitched collegiately. He's a native of Rhode Island, graduated from East Providence High School in Rhode Island. He delivers a strike. It's 1-1 on Rodriguez. Began his college career at the Community College of Rhode Island, was a junior college Division III third-team All-American in 2019, his last two collegiate years at Houston. 1-1 pitch. High and in, two balls and a strike. Pretty much came out as a reliever. He was Houston's main closer, 12 saves his senior year in 2022, three more than any other player in the American Athletic Conference that year. That's before Houston joined the Big 12. Throw to first, and Arroyo dives back in safely. So, well-traveled guy. Providence area native. 2-1 pitch. High. Three balls and a strike. One of the great ballparks in this league over the years was in Rhode Island, in Pawtucket, the former Red Sox AAA affiliate. 3-1. Fouled straight back to the netting in the count full. That franchise moved to Worcester coming out of the pandemic in 2021. But McCoy Stadium, venerable McCoy Stadium, that was such a cool place to go to play the Paw Sox. Old school, the dugouts were like field level. People would drop down their autograph requests and baskets on like fishing lines because the stands were up over the dugouts. It was just such a, it was a cool place. Payoff pitch to Rodriguez. It's high. That's ball four. And the first two have reached for the Bats here in the third. Second walk allowed by Sears in this game. Arroyo to second. Two on. Nobody out. And here's Noel V. Marte. He flied to right in the first. Not always a great indicator, but Noel V. was hitting some absolute missiles during batting practice earlier today. And now the catcher Trash going to the mound. Here's Dane Johnson, the Omaha pitching coach, jogging out of the third base dugout as well. Chance to remind you, the next time you visit Louisville Slugger Field, if you're looking for a more premium experience, be sure to try the club level, a suite rental, or the brand new all-inclusive Whiskey Thief backstop. 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BatsBaseball.com for more information. There is action in the Omaha bullpen. The right-hander Beck Way is starting to throw. We could see a number of pitchers in this game for Omaha, expecting a bullpen-type game for the Chasers here tonight. So here's Marte with two on, nobody out, tied at one here in the top of the third. Right-hander ready. Sears brings the first one. Marte takes an off-speed pitch for a strike over the outside corner. I would imagine the plan would be to not throw Noelvi a ton of fastballs. Checks the runners, does Sears, the 0-1. Another breaking ball, swung on, hit in the air towards center. Tolbert a few steps to his left to make the catch. Arroyo bluffs a tag from second. A strong throw into the cutoff man from Tolbert. Arroyo stays put, and that's the first out of the inning. Marte hit it pretty hard, but right at Tolbert. Runners hold, two on, one out, and here's Michael Tolia. He grounded to second. Back in the first inning. And now, a double play as the Chasers turned one to end the second, could get him out of the third. First one to Tolia, over the heart of the plate at the knees, an off-speed pitch for a called strike. Bats have been right at the top of the league in terms of most double plays hit into. Omaha at the top of the league in terms of most double plays turned. The 0-1. Swing and a foul off the leg of Tolle at the plate. He goes down in a heap in the left-hand batter's box. He's in some pain. Fouled that one right off. He's trying to push himself to his feet, and he's hobbling to the right of the dish. Wade Hebring, Pat's trainer, out to have a look at him. He get it on his right knee, maybe? His front knee? It looks like that's what he's pointing at, is Wade taking a look. And yeah, Tolle is hobbling pretty good. Omaha, just to finish the thought, has turned 34 double plays coming into the night. Three more than anybody in the league. Gwinnett has turned 31. Now Pat Kelly, the Bats manager out there as well, looking at Tolia. Flexing that right leg. Must have gotten him right around the knee. Trying to walk it off. You get hit in the knee like that, the last thing you want to do is stay still. You just want to go, you just want to move and try to sort of shake it off. And everyone's trying to get you to be still, and that's the last thing you want to do if you take one like right on the kneecap. Still flexing that leg. Tolle has taken some practice cuts. Says he's all right. He's going to hang in there. It looks like. Wade's still talking to him. PK might be telling him, hey, I don't really have a lot of options in terms of first baseman, so. You're staying in. No, he is going to stay in. A couple practice tosses here from Sears to make sure he stays loose. They're showing a replay right now. Let's see. Oh, yeah. Right on the kneecap. There's no question that hurt. Two on, one out, two strikes on Tolia. Sears readies. Steps off, spins, throws the second, and Arroyo backstanding as the shortstop Dickerson tried to sneak in there to cover. But Arroyo able to get back. Series finale here's tomorrow. Road trip finale, 3:05 Eastern Time. The 0-2 in the dirt. Knocked down by Trash the catcher, 1-2. Our coverage will start at 2:35. We'll be over on Talk Radio 1080 tomorrow, so note the station change tomorrow. Talk Radio 1080 tomorrow. Righty Darren McCacken for the Bats. Righty Aaron Sanchez for the Chasers. A rematch of the pitching matchup here from Tuesday. 1-2 to Tolia. Called strike three on the outside edge, and Tolia has challenged it.
13: The pitch is called a strike. The batter's challenging.
4: First challenge of the night to the video board and left, and it missed outside. A good challenge from Tolia.
13: The call on the field is overturned. Louisville retains their challenge.
4: Each team with two challenges left. Instead of strike three, the count is 2-2 on Tolia. So a good challenge there. We'll see if he can turn this into an important one, if he can come up with a big hit. 2-2 pitch. Grounded foul, first base side of the railing of the Bats dugout. And the count holds 2-2. Talking to Pat Kelly about that. Pregame as well. They don't have a metric yet, and Tolia broke his bat walking over to get a new one. Like the challenge Banfield made on a 3-0 pitch in the first inning last night. Would have been ball four, challenged it, won it, so instead it was 3-1, and then Davis Daniel threw the next pitch to Kevin Newman, and he hit into a 4-6-3 double play. that challenge ends up being way more valuable than in a spot where a guy challenges like a 1-2 pitch and then it's 2-2 and then maybe strikes out. Just waited. I'm sure someone will come up with a metric about that at some point. 2-2 to Tolia. Fouled straight back to the net. He hangs in at 2 balls and 2 strikes. Or even if, say, Tolia strikes out here, but he's already made Sears throw 2 additional pitches. Like, what's that worth? Sears up over 40 now for the night here in the third inning. 2-2 pitch. He lines one out toward right field. That's a base hit. Played by the right fielder, Meisner. Arroyo around third. Throw goes into second. Arroyo scores, and the bat's back in front here in the third. They lead it 2-1. Michael Tolia wins the challenge and takes advantage. Comes through with his 19th RBI of the year to put the bats back in front. Well, that's exactly what we're talking about. It ends up being a very big challenge. Rodriguez goes first to third. They're at the corners with one out. And here's Patrick Osborne, the first-year Omaha manager, out of the third-base Storm Chasers dugout, headed to the mound. And we will get a pitching change here in the third. Beckway coming in with Francisco Urbaez coming up. Runners at the corners, one out, a run in. 2-1 bats. We're in the top of the third, a pitching change. And we're back with more in a moment on Sports Talk 790. 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
4: New pitcher for the Storm Chasers, the right-hander Beck Way, the 26-year-old from Mechanicsburg, Pennsylvania, on in relief of Ben Sears. Sears, 2 1/3 innings, 4 hits, 2 runs earned to this point, 2 walks, no strikeouts, a hit batter, and a home run allowed. 42 pitches, 24 strikes. He's responsible for the 2 men on base. They're at the corners with 1 out. Top of the third, bats have scored a run. They lead 2-1. First pitch to Urbaez, a swing and a miss. Fastball at 96 from Way, strike one. Second time we've seen Way in this series. The pitch, swing and a miss. Late cut by Urbaez. It's nothing and two, a heater at 97. Way was lights out here on Wednesday night. A perfect inning in 2/3 with 3 strikeouts. His only other appearance of the series. 0-2. Swing and a miss. Just pumped 3 straight fastballs right by Urbaez for the second out of the inning. First strikeout of the night for Omaha pitching. 2 outs for Ivan Johnson, who flied to center in the second. Way 4-1 with a 3.57 ERA. This is 10th appearance. 17 2/3 innings, 15 hits, 6 walks, 24 strikeouts. First pitch to Johnson, a swing and a miss. Strike one. Switch hitter bats left against the righty Way. Like a changeup down, and Johnson couldn't get it. Rodriguez at third, Tolia at first. 2 outs, the 0-1. Bounced foul toward the bat's dugout, first base side. No balls and 2 strikes. Way pitched collegially at Northwest Florida State Junior College. native of Mechanicsburg, Pennsylvania. Fourth round pick of the Yankees in 2020 out of Northwest Florida State. Traded to the Royals in the Andrew Benintendi deal at the deadline in 2022. In fact, it may have been the same day the Reds traded Luis Castillo to the Mariners, July 27th. The 0-2, down and in, one ball and two strikes. It was Way back to the Royals in that deal, along with righty Chandler Champlain. And left-hander T.J. Sikkema, who was a Louisville Bat a season ago. The back part of the year. The 1-2. Swing and a miss. Johnson gone on strikes. That ends the inning. But the Bats get a run to retake the lead to the bottom of the third. 2-1 Bats on Sports Talk 790.
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4: Bottom of the third, 2-1. The Bats in front of the Storm Chasers. Nick Lodolo back to the mound for his third inning of work. Top of the order in John Ray. First pitch misses outside, ball one. It's been challenged by Higgins.
13: Pitch ball, the catch challenging.
4: We look to the video board in left center, and it was a strike. Had the upper part
13: ball
4: of the
13: field overturned. Lodolo retains her challenge.
4: Had the outside edge as well. So the Bats 2-for-2 in challenges. Still have two left. Omaha with two left as well. Instead of ball one, it is strike one on Rave. Here's the 0-1. Way low and outside. A ball and a strike. Lodolo's always had kind of that crossfire motion, especially when he's facing a left-hander. Lanky arm. Looks like it's probably starting at about the on-deck circle behind your back, and then it ends up over the plate. The 1-1. There's a swing and a fly ball into center. Marte drifting in. He makes the catch for the first down. One gone for Tyler Tolbert, who struck out looking in the first. Lodolo hit the Reds injured list just before the season started, retro to March 23rd. They're itching to get him back in that rotation. Took a tough loss today with Rhett Lauder having a tough outing. 17-7, the Pirates ended up winning it today. First one to Tolbert. Ground ball to third. Stepping to his right. Urbaez on an E. Backhands it. Throws to first in time. Good stretch by Tolia. Kind of out toward right field to grab that one. Nice play on both ends there. Two outs. Pretty hot shot to third. And Urbaez able to handle it. A step off to his right or toward the back. Two outs for Cameron Meisner. He singled, stole the base, and scored in the first. But Lodolo kind of has the rotation spot now open for him with Brandon Williamson going on the injured list earlier this week. Breaking ball misses in. Ball one on Meisner. We still don't know, and I haven't seen if the Reds have posted anywhere who's going to start their game on Monday. The 1-0 fouled straight back to the netting. One ball and one strike, but you'd have to think that that is... a possibility for Chase Petty to be in the mix there, who left that start earlier in this week. The pitch just missed. Two balls and a strike. Yeah, they have not named a starter for Monday's game at Wrigley against the Cubs, but would not at all be surprised if that were Petty. The 2-1. Ground ball right side. Arroyo ranges to his left, tracks it down in short right, spins, throws in time. First 1-2-3 inning of the night for Nick Lodolo. We head to the fourth. 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
19: This is J. Andrew White, attorney at law. 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If someone of this nature has injured you, give me a call. I know what to do. 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That's 502-585-5522.
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4: Fourth inning, 2-1 Bats. Strike one as Michael Chavis swings and misses. Beckway got the final two outs of the third. Back on for the fourth.